0: Let's go.
1: The Drive with Harry and Dana. 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
2: It is Sunday, beginning of the week, and you already know we're kicking off The Drive with the top three at three, where you get to decide the top three biggest songs in the kingdom on 011-510-9555. Also, a big railway project has just been confirmed, and it's happening in the kingdom. I'm going to be telling you all the details to where it leads. All this and more kicking off from 3 p.m.

0: and Dana. NBC Loud.
1: It is Sunday, beginning of the week, and you already know we're kicking off the drive with the top three at three, where you get to decide the top three biggest songs in the kingdom on 011-519-555. Also, a big railway project has just been confirmed, and it's happening in the kingdom. I'm going to be telling you all the details to where it leads. All this and more kicking off from 3 p.m.

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0: BC Loud. What's going on? It's the Byron Cook Show with JR. Byron is out celebrating his son's 18th birthday, and then he just left me with some technical difficulties. But it's all good. We'll be back in just a bit, but keep listening to NBC Loud.
1: You chose him, Saudi.
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0: The hits that ruin productivity. NBC Loud Old School.
1: She take my money when I'm in need. Yes, yeah, she's a trifling friend indeed. Oh, she's a gold digger way over time.

0: NBC Loud. It is the Byron Cook Show with JR and producer Ryeez. Right now, we are having some technical difficulties, which we're trying to get sorted and everything right now. But yeah, man, good morning. I'm filling in for Byron right now. How are you feeling?
1: I'm good. I'm happy to be back. You know, the week just started, so we're all hyped up. And I'm very excited because South Africa will be playing Mexico soon. And I've been seeing just all the World Cup content that's coming on social media. It's just making us all feel so happy. And it's like everyone around the world has just come together. And I love that.
0: Now, speaking of the World Cup, can you please tell me, what is the thing that when South Africa, they blow? Isn't it like, and they go, it's like a big buzz.
1: That thing is banned from all stadiums.
0: Is it?
1: Yeah.
0: I didn't know that.
1: It's called a vuvuzela. It's so loud.
0: Vuvuzela?
1: Vuvuzela.
0: Vuvuzela. Zella. Okay.
1: Yeah. So it mimics the sound of an elephant's trumpet.
0: Yeah, yes. It is so loud. And I remember hearing it, and I was just like, it was so crazy. But I guess you can't you can't travel with that because now it's banned.
1: It's banned, yes.
0: Man, I look forward to that. Now, I said this before the Benchwarmers, which were on every weekday night from 6 p.m., I

0: wasn't a huge soccer fan or football, as they say here in these parts. I was more of a casual, every 4 years I watched the World Cup, and that was all I needed. But now, after the Benchwarmers, I've been watching and paying attention. So I'm super excited to see all the players that's going to be in the World Cup. Oh, man, and it's in America. I'm a little bit upset because I'm not there. Yes. Every time I have a chance of being close, like it was in Qatar last time, I have a chance to be in close. For some reason, I can't get there or be there. Yes. And I mean, it's watch parties all over the world, and it's watch parties here in Saudi Arabia, which is cool, but that's home, you know? Yeah. That's home.
1: I remember in 2010, I experienced the whole World Cup because I was in my home country and the World Cup was there. It was the best. We had like 4 months of holiday.
0: Oh my goodness, that is so amazing. I'm jealous of you. Oh, well, tonight on the Benchwarmers at 6 p.m., we've been going through each group. We already been through Group A, B, and C. Tonight we'll go through Group D. Like I said before, it's the Brian Cook Show. We're going through some technical difficulties. We'll get that all sorted in just a bit. But feel free to hit us up on WhatsApp at 011-510-9555. We'd still love to hear from you. It's NBC Loud.
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0: NBC Loud, it is JR on the Byron Cook Show filling in for him. Right now we're having some technical difficulties, but it's all good. We are still having a great time this Sunday morning. You can hit me up at 011-510-9555. Now, over the weekend, I had a chance to wake up at 4 a.m. in the morning before I actually started work here today because the basketball game, the Knicks versus the Spurs, was on, and it was a great game. The New York Knicks edged out the San Antonio Spurs 105-104 in game two of the NBA Finals. Now, producer Raiz, I remember that Byron was trying to get you in the know.
1: Yes.
0: And trying to get you familiar with all the players before the finals. Do you feel that you are knowledgeable of some of the players?
1: I think so.
0: Okay, so for the Spurs, who is the star player for the Spurs?
1: Can you give me a clue?
0: No, you're supposed to know. The Spurs, all right.
1: Is it the tall one?
0: Yes, okay, yes.
1: It's Victor Wembanyama.
0: Something like that. To be honest, I always call him Victor Wemby because I can't even say his last name. Okay, and who is the star player for the New York Knicks?
1: Is it the Ant-Man?
0: No, he's on the Timberwolves. You probably didn't know, because the New York Knicks, they have two star players.
1: Oh, it's Jalen.
0: Yeah, Jalen Bronson. Yeah, good job. Okay, so you know your basketball. That's coming around, so that's pretty good. I love this series, and I love the New York Knicks right now leading the series 2-0 because New York hasn't won a championship since 1973.
1: Oh, that's a long time ago.
0: A long time ago, and New York, they went crazy during the Eastern Conference Finals when they beat the Cavaliers 4-0. And I mean, they were on street lights, on top of buses, cheering, going crazy. I just saw recently a video of ASAP Rocky, the husband of Rihanna. He's from New York, but never really says he's a New York Knicks fan. Yes. And somebody asked him, like, how long have you been a New York Knicks fan? Because everybody's kind of jumping on that bandwagon. And he was like, what are you talking about? I'm not a New York Knicks fan. I'm a New York Knick. What are you talking about? And that's true. I mean, if you're from New York City, like my parents, they're from New York City. All they know is the Knicks, you know. My dad's been wearing his New York Knicks hat the whole playoffs, and it's been pretty cool to see. I'm not a New York Knicks fan. I'm actually a Lakers fan. I grew up on Kobe Bryant, rest in peace. So that's why I became a Lakers fan. And let's be real, when your team hasn't won since 1973, it's very hard to root for a losing team.
1: But you have to be loyal.
0: I would never be loyal to that losing team. So I said, you know what? I don't want to be like my parents to be a New York Knicks fan. And I'm not from New York. I was born in Virginia. I saw Kobe Bryant. I saw Shaquille O'Neal be great basketball players. And they were winning. So I said, you know what? Purple and gold, here I go. And I actually never went to Los Angeles until my first time in LA was 23. So I had no like personal attachment to them. But
1: so the team that you're supporting now, you fully support them?
0: I fully support the Los Angeles Lakers.
1: What if they go on a losing streak?
0: Well, they've been pretty bad the last couple of years. I mean, this year they lost to the Thunder in the second round, if I'm not mistaken. But it's the Lakers, man. They've won 18 championships throughout their history. They are a great team. Great ownership. So it's been great being a Laker fan. Unlike Byron, he's a Clipper fan, and they haven't won at all.
1: Oh, they haven't.
0: Yeah, they have zero championships.
1: Weren't they out early?
0: They were out early. Yeah, they're terrible. Terrible team.
1: In this stage of the tournament, what happens now? Do they play like seven games?
0: Yes, best out of seven. Right now, the Knicks are winning 2-0. So if they win these next two games at Madison Square Garden, it's a wrap.
1: They win the tournament.
0: They win the championship.
1: Championship.
0: I'm super excited. All right, 011-510-9555. That's the WhatsApp. It's JR filling in for the Byron Cook Show. Like I said, we're having some technical difficulties. We're trying to get it all sorted, but we're still having fun this Sunday morning. It's NBC Live. The Byron
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0: NBC Loud, it's the Brian Cook Show with JR. That was Shakira and Burna Boy with Die Die, the official FIFA World Cup song. And it is going down June 11th. And right now, currently on the bench warmers at 6 p.m. every weekday night, we are highlighting each group. And just recently, we highlighted Group A.
1: June the 11th, it is Mexico versus South Africa. It's a Group A clash. Let's have a look at this group. Of course, Mexico, I mean, they hosted the World Cup in 1986. That was a long time ago. They have a huge supporter base. I remember seeing all the Mexican supporters when I went to the World Cup in Russia in 2018. They were back there again in Qatar in 2022. They are the loudest supporters. So you want Mexico to go a long way in the tournament because they simply have the best support. And the happiest supporters. And if they're not beating drums, you know, they're just yelling, and then they've got all sorts of, you know, hats on, and they've got the best costumes. So we're hoping that Mexico go a long way in this FIFA World Cup. They are one of the host nations. They're ranked number 15 in the world. They are the top ranked team in this particular group. So you would expect them to progress to the next stage. They're going to be playing South Africa. They are the fourth ranked team in this particular group. So it is going to be a bit of an ask for South Africa to go through, but they're tough.

0: They're tough, the South African team, and I think Mexico will win this first match, the opening match of this FIFA World Cup. The other teams in the group include the Czech Republic. They're ranked number 41 in the world, and South Korea, or you can call them the Korea Republic. They're one of the best teams in Asia, always have been for a very long time. They're ranked number 25 currently. So I think you would expect Mexico, sorry, Reece, and South Korea to go through to the sort of knockout stage of this FIFA World Cup. South Korea, of course, have Son Heung-min, who's the captain. He's one of Asia's greatest ever players. He, of course, played for Tottenham Hotspur for so many years. He won the Europa League last season. Then he left. He's now playing in the US. So he's very acclimatized.
1: Yep.
0: I think he's going to be one of the stars of this particular group. And on the Mexican side, they've got some class players. Edson Alvarez, he's Mexico's midfield leader, and he's also the captain. He's great at winning the ball, controls the tempo, and really drives the team forward. So it's going to be an exciting match, this first match.
1: That was Alex and myself on the Benchwarmers every weekday night starting at 6 p.m. We are highlighting a World Cup group, getting excited for June 11th, the kickoff of the FIFA World Cup. Next hour, we'll do Group B. It's NBC Loud, the weekend crew.

0: It's JR, and if you're just tuning in, all 6 a.m. was a technical difficulty, a big one, but it's all good. We're back. Full effect. I get it. It's Sunday. Things happen, and that's just how it goes, all right? But at the end of the day, I'm still starting off my week as a wonderful week. I'm not going to let anything let me down, all right? I had a great weekend with my daughter, my wife. We went to the movies, went to the mall, we explored, and yeah, we had a good time. So I'm not going to let anything stop my start of the week from being great. Now, let's go to around the room. Got producer Raiz in and Jury in. So, producer Raiz, what did you do this weekend? How was it?
1: So I actually managed to get off the couch and I went to the movies.
0: Hey!
1: And I watched this movie called Masters of the Universe.
0: Okay.
1: It is a ridiculous movie. It's about superheroes and gods and, you know, all these like weird stuff. But it was more comedy than anything else to me.
0: All
2: and
0: right.
2: You still didn't see Michael's movie. That's crazy.
0: What? You haven't seen Michael?
1: I've not seen it, no.
0: Oh, the disrespect. All right. Jury, what did you do this weekend?
3: My weekend was really boring. So my family rented an apartment in Riyadh. So I had to supervise for all the new furniture. Actually, they moved the furniture all the way from Jeddah, so half of it is actually broken. So, guys, work with a good company next time.
0: So, you're a manager. You're managing.
3: Yeah,
0: things.
3: Me and my husband both.
0: Oh, I'm sure you're loving to be bossy over the weekend. 011-510-9555 is the number if you want to hit us up. You can always hit us up at 011-510-9555. We have the 5-word challenge in 8 minutes on NBC Loud. It's Olivia Dean. So easy to fall in love. NBC Loud.

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1: I make you feel right, baby.
0: From old school bangers.
1: Yeah, this is Pitbull.
2: Tell them, hey, give me everything tonight.
3: What's up, y'all? I'm Beyonce.
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1: Good morning to you, Pete.
2: Hello.
1: Great to have you on board, Pete, for the five-word challenge. Have you heard us play this game before, my friend?
2: Yes, I have.
1: Have you been impressed with what you've heard?
2: So-so.
1: I think so-so is quite generous. I think we've been worse than so-so. All right, so you know the way it works, Pete. Producer Ais has five words. He's ready to read them out. You're just going to say the first word that you can think of when you hear that word. I don't listen to that part of the game. I rejoin the game. And hopefully we match five. If you were to take a guess at how many we will match, what's your gut feel, Pete?
2: I'll be happy with one.
1: Jeez. This just gets worse. Okay, I am going to block my ears. Masalama, over to Rais and Pete.
3: Strawberry.
2: Sweet.
3: Football.
2: Goal.
3: Coffee.
2: Tea.
3: Sun.
2: Sports.
3: Dance.
2: Boogie.
1: Bit of laughter going on here. Jury, you were listening to all of that. How many do you feel like I'm going to get? Because Peter's projected one.
4: I would probably say one as well.
1: Good stuff. Okay, Pete, let's see how we go. I'd love to beat one just to prove you all wrong. I've got my haters. I'm going to show you guys I know how to play this game. You're not the only sheriff in town, Pete. Here we go.
3: Strawberry.
1: Shortcake.
3: Football.
1: Game.
3: Coffee.
1: Tea.
3: Sun.
1: Moon.
3: Dance.
1: Tans?
3: Dance.
1: Dance. Moves. Dance moves. Ooh. Dance moves.
3: You got one.
1: One! Yes. As projected. Exactly as projected by our expert predictors, Jury and Pete. Which one did we get?
3: You both said tea for coffee.
1: Tea for coffee. So we played the old, well, not opposites game, but the logical game. Was there any answers I gave that were particularly poor? Pete, did you think any of my answers were really bad?
2: I'm not sure about shortcake, but yeah, sure.
1: Strawberry shortcake. I don't know why I thought of that.
3: For dance, though, you said moves and Pete said boogie.
1: Boogie!
3: Yeah.
1: Boogie Wonderland. Pete's obviously a man of the 70s. A bit of a disco fan for Pete there. All right, mate. Hey, we really appreciate you playing the game. One out of five, as you know, is about our average performance. So thank you for being part of it, Pete. Are you there, Pete? Oh, sorry, I had the wrong volume up.
2: Yeah, I'm here. Thanks. Thank you.
1: Great stuff.
2: Thank you.
1: And Pete, are you back at work? How's the traffic going? We feel like it's pretty light out there. Is it pretty light there?
2: Yeah, it's pretty light on the roads in Riyadh.
1: Yeah,
2: it's a good time.
1: Yeah, enjoy it while it lasts, my friend. We'll give it a few days. It'll be busy again. Good to have you on board. It's NBC Loud.
0: The Drive with Harry and Dana. NBC Loud.
4: It is Sunday, beginning of the week, and you already know we're kicking off The Drive with the top three at three, where you get to decide the top three biggest songs in the kingdom on 011-519-555. Also, a big railway project has just been confirmed, and it's happening in the kingdom. I'm going to be telling you all the details to where it leads. All this and more kicking off from 3 p.m.
0: NBC Loud. 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

0: NBC Loud. It is the Byron Cook Show with JR, producer Raiz, and Drury. Whoop, whoop.
1: Yeah.
0: We are here feeling good this lovely Sunday morning, and I am super excited because it's right around the corner, the World Cup. Oh, man. So many teams playing for that number one spot. South Africa playing Mexico, kicking it off. Raiz, you're from South Africa. How are you feeling about that first match?
1: I'm very excited. You know, here's a fun fact. Like, the South African team, Bafana Bafana, every player was born in South Africa.
0: Okay.
1: And then also the opening match, it's also South Africa versus Mexico on the same day as it was in 2010.
0: Ooh. Yeah. I love it. I love it a lot. Now, I don't have any fun facts about the U.S.
1: men's team. It's also said that the opening match this year is going to create history, as they are predicting over 1 billion people will be streaming it live.
0: Oh, that's amazing. All these fun facts, and here I am just... Go U.S. All right. Well, I want to talk about the FIFA World Cup album. I don't know if this is the first thing or first time they're doing it. I know a lot of people love to put out FIFA World Cup songs, but now it's a full album, and you have some of your favorites on this list.
1: Yeah, so what I love about the album, it came out, it was dropped on Friday, is that I saw so many Afrobeat artists on there. And you know, I love Afrobeat music. Rema is on there, Tyler's on there, Shensia is on there, Burna Boy, Davido, all the big names, Ira Star is on there. So all the big names in the Afro world are on this album.
0: Which is strange, because I'm not going to lie, when they had the World Cup in South Africa, it definitely made sense. I thought, you know, it's in North America, it's going to be some Latin music, it's going to be some country. Hey there, how are you doing? Good old Western boy, something like that. But no, they said, you know what, we're going to stay true. I mean, Shakira obviously represents Colombia, so that's that little Latin flavor there from South America. But outside of that, yeah. No, I love it, though. I do love it. I love my Afro beats as well. Mm-hmm. Drury, you are Gen Z, loving the FIFA vibes. Now, earlier this morning, we were talking about the FIFA World Cup fan, okay? And what type of fan are you? Are you the type of fan that only watches soccer or football every 4 years? Or do you, you know... keep up with the Saudi Pro League, keep up with the Premier League.
2: I'll be so honest. Like, yes. I don't usually watch football and I don't support any team. Only my family are huge Etihad fans. But honestly, like speaking, I only support Cristiano Ronaldo. Even in the World Cup, I just want Portugal to win. I know Saudis are not going to like that, but that's just me being honest.
0: Hey, listen, Cristiano Ronaldo is here from with the Saudi Pro League playing for Al Nassr, so they understand, I'm sure.
2: Yeah.
0: And to be honest, as a U.S. soccer fan, at the end of the day, we are terrible. Our women's team, great. Our men's team is terrible. So I'm used to going in with a second team I'm rooting for, a third team I'm rooting for. I like that Cinderella story, a team that's not supposed to win. I'd be like, oh, yep, that's my second team. That's who I'm going for. So it's going to be interesting to see who wins this year. I'm curious. So any guesses?
1: I'm going to say the Netherlands.
0: The Netherlands.
2: You believe that guy, the philosopher or whatever, the economist.
0: Yeah. I mean, he was right for the last, three World Cups. So let's go Netherlands. There you go. It's NBC Loud. It's Ed Sheeran with Azizam.

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2: In Riyadh, major roadways are busy. King Fahad Road is seeing some movement building up. Same with Makkah Al-Mukarramah Road in Ulaya. Western and Eastern Ring Road are experiencing light traffic, as well as Jeddah Road in Dhahrat Laban. Dammam and Jeddah all green for now. If you spot any problems, let us know by phone or WhatsApp on 011-510-9555.
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0: Over the weekend, the New York Knicks edged out the San Antonio Spurs 105-104 in Game 2 of the NBA Finals, surviving a late Spurs comeback after Victor Wembanyama missed a potential game-winning shot at the buzzer. The victory gives New York a 2-0 series lead and extend their playoff winning streak to 13 games, the second longest in the NBA postseason history. After trailing early, the Knicks rallied behind Karl-Anthony Towns to take control before holding on in a tense finish. Now, just two wins away from their first NBA title since 1973, the Knicks head home with momentum firmly on their side. Another exciting event that happened over the weekend was the French Open. Mira Andreeva capped off her breakthrough tournament by winning her first Grand Slam title at the French Open. The 19-year-old Russian became the youngest woman to win since 1992. Congratulations to her. In a big event that's happening today at 4 p.m., you have the F1 Monaco Grand Prix. Kimi Antonelli will start the Monaco Grand Prix today at 4 p.m. with pole position after edging out Max Verstappen by just 0.043 seconds in a thrilling qualifying session. Lewis Hamilton secured third on the grid for Ferrari, with hometown favorite Charles Leclerc lining up at fourth. I look forward to seeing that at 4 p.m. That's all for your sports. It's Tame Impala with Jenny Dracula on NBC Loud.

0: NBC Loud, it's the Brian Cook Show with JR, and we all have our little things that just get on our nerves and kind of annoy us, right? And Byron has this one thing that he hates. It's song versions that completely ruin the original songs.
1: Last week on the show, we were talking about the Chinese sensation, the TikTok and Instagram reel sensation, Auntie Rue. Obviously, she puts out her favorite versions of popular NBC Loud hits, and she's developed a real cult following. But the thing is, I was thinking about it, guys. Sometimes a comedy version of a song then spoils the original song.
2: Or makes it better.
1: Or makes it better. Yes, it depends if your glass is half full or if it's half empty. Mine in this case is half empty. I cannot listen to Sweet But Psycho by Ava Max anymore. And here's why. Whenever I hear this, I just start laughing because in my mind, I'm hearing this.

0: Come on, Auntie Roo, you've ruined it. You've Auntie ruined it.
1: I can even see her.
2: This is so good.
0: So there's that one. But I think he's not just Auntie Roo. This happens elsewhere. Who could forget Billie Eilish and that beautiful song from Barbie the movie?
3: I used to float, now I just fall down.
0: See, sadly, as much as that's a really great song,
3: but I'm not sure.
0: All we can hear is Bongo Cat's version. I don't know if you remember Bongo Cat, Jury, but this one went viral and it ruined the original. So I can't listen to Billie Eilish anymore because of Bongo Cat.
2: Yeah, the AI cats, they appear to me a lot. They make videos with AI cats and they put this song.
0: Actually, you know what I'd like? Auntie Roo featuring Bongo Cat. That'd be something, wouldn't it? Anyway, there is one more, and this one I think is the best example. And I think it's on the back of how brilliant the comedy version was. I absolutely love this. When I hear Beyoncé's Irreplaceable, I immediately start laughing because I think of the comedy version, right? Now, you can ruin this, trust me. So there's the original. Own in a box to the left. In the closet. Okay, so here we go. Ruined by South African comedy group Woman to Woman, who, this is often posted on TikTok as Beyoncé from Temu. It's absolutely brilliant. Here we go.

0: man. It is my name that is on that mix. So remove your bag so I can call you a pimp.
1: I'm standing in
2: Beyonce ruined forever.
3: Oh my word. Live.

0: NBC Loud, it's the Byron Cook Show with JR. I'm filling in while he's out in Paris celebrating his son's birthday. I have producer Raiz and Jury still with me. And I have a problem that I might need you guys help because we're friends, right? So I can tell you my deep, darkest secret, all right?
1: Yes, you can.
0: Okay, I'm just making sure. All right.
1: This is a safe space.
0: This is a safe space. Okay, so I've been working out since, 2026 started. I've been getting fit. I'm 20. I lost 10 kg. I wanted to say 20, but that would be a lie. Okay, so I lost 10 kg. Really good, right? And that's in a span of, June? So it's 6 months, right? Now, the problem that I have, that I'm having, is I work really hard. I do high rocks. I don't know if y'all familiar with that. All right.
2: Not really.
0: Okay, so high rocks is called Hybrid Rockstar. All right. It was built in Germany. And it's basically a high-intensity workout nonstop. You probably rest like 30 seconds, in between exercises. I mean, you have to be a rock star to do it. So, yes. That's why I look like a rock star now. But my thing is, I've been doing that twice a week. I've been playing American football on the weekend and all this good stuff. But the problem that I really have at the core of it all is I have an addiction, okay? And this addiction is very dark. It's very something that I've been trying to overcome, and I just can't get over it. And that addiction is sugar.
2: Oh,
0: I love me some sugary soda. I love me some candy bars. Ice cream. I just have this sugar addiction that I cannot get over. And I'm afraid that this is going to get me to gain more than my 10 kg that I lost. And it's all going to come back.
1: That's tough because, on your belly, the bottom part.
0: Oh, I hate it.
1: That part, is the sugar. That's not fat. That's sugar sitting there.
2: I'll be so honest. I'm so thin and I just have this button belly. Like.
0: Listen, you're lucky because you're still young, Jory. So you can get to the age where all the fast food and the sugary stuff stays on your body. With me, I'm just like everything just stays, and I literally have to. And this is sad. When I'm on my way home, it's a long ride. I live near the airport. The studio is in the DQ, so it's roughly with traffic about an hour and a half drive. Right, I have this thing where I have to get a candy bar on my way home.
2: No way.
0: It's so bad. And I'm just like, you know what? I need to stop this, but I don't know what I can do to stop. One of the things I tried was sugar-free gum. So I said, okay, I'm going to chew because maybe it's just something that I just need to do. Like it's like a habit. I need to have something to eat when I'm going home. So I tried sugar-free gum. Guys, I went through 3 packs.
2: Oh my God.
0: Going home an hour and 30 because the flavor, you lose the flavor. So I'm like, all right, next one. And that's not, that can't be healthy.
1: Do you know what? I used to eat a lot of sugar in the past also, but then I started replacing it with fruits. Mm-hmm. So I would have strawberries, berries, I would have a banana, mandarins, anything that has some sweetness to it just to kind of make you feel like you are having sugar when you're actually not.
0: Okay.
1: And then what I did was with my coffee. So I'm actually addicted to coffee. I have a lot of coffee.
0: see, we all have addiction. It's okay. Talk to me.
1: My coffee, I used to take 2 sugars in there. I'm ashamed to say 2 teaspoons of sugar.
0: Okay.
2: That's so normal here. Oh. All my friends do that.
1: No. So now I just replace it with 1 teaspoon of honey.
0: Okay, yeah. So that's your sweetener. Okay. I've heard something, you reminded me when you talk about fruit. Somebody said, and I'm sure I saw this on like TikTok or something, which I'm telling you right now, that's not where you can get the best advice. But I heard this is, if you are addicted to sugar and you take like a pineapple or something and you eat it when you have that sugar craving, over time, I would lose that sugar craving and it would be replaced with fruit. Mm. I don't know how true that is.
2: That's actually true.
0: Okay, see, there we go. Dr. Jury here telling me.
2: No, I read about it once. Like, even if you stop sugar for a week, then your body will not crave it anymore.
0: Ah, see, we're working here. Okay.
1: That's what you need, just 1 week.
0: I don't know if I can do it. Well, speaking of something sweet, here's Watermelon Sugar by Harry Styles. NBC Live. Yes, I

0: 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It's 8 a.m.
1: NBC Loud, Saudi traffic.
2: In Riyadh, major roadways are busy. King Fahad Road is seeing some movement building up. Same with Makkah Al-Mukarramah Road and Ulaya. Western and Eastern Ring Road are experiencing light traffic, as well as Jeddah Road and Dhahra Tlaban. Dammam and Jeddah all green for now. If you spot any problems, let us know by phone or WhatsApp on 011-510-9555.
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0: Happy Sunday in us, JR. Byron's out for a little bit, but the crew is still here. Producer Raiz and Drury.
3: Present.
0: Yes.
2: Present.
0: Oh, man, don't remind me of school days. I mean, I'm working up early like it's school, but yeah, I do not love those school days at all. I was one of those bad kids. But anyway, enough about me. Let's talk about Drury, because at the end of the day, when it comes to school, I think this is one of the topics that you should know. I heard that you don't know how to read an analog clock.
2: I honestly still don't know.
0: Well, we'll get Byron's reaction this hour right here on NBC Loud. Keep it here. It is Olivia Rodrigo with Drop Dead. NBC

0: NBC Loud, it's the Byron Cook Show, and now we take a listen to Byron's reaction to jury not knowing how to read an analog clock.
1: Last week on the show, we were speaking about those kids in England that were doing their final exams, and they've complained to the school, and they've said, look, we're under pressure. When we look at the wall and there's that old-fashioned analog clock with the big hand and the little hand, it's too stressful because we can't read the time and we don't know how much longer is left in the exam. And the school actually said, oh, sorry about that. We'll switch it over to a digital clock. Come on. Learn to read a clock. That should be part of the skills of being an adult.
2: It should. To be fair, though, when I was in primary school, learning the analog clock was part of the curriculum.
1: Right, good. As it should be in about grade one. Like, it's the most basic thing. I've then gone onto my Instagram over the weekend and I've shared our bit of content about that. I said, hey, but maybe we can top this. Never mind kids who can't read an analog clock. Are you an adult who can't read an analog clock? Afra, thank you for your reply. Nusaba, thank you for your reply. I got a lot of replies. We'll get to some of those later in the show. But we have someone right here in the studio who can't read a clock.
2: Exhibit A.
1: I'm glad you're here because it's entertaining, but I'm very disappointed, intern jury. What is it that you can't do? It's a simple thing.
3: I mean, think about it. It depends on the generation. Like, I grew up in a world of technology. So I used to have a phone at an early age. So basically, I have my phone and it's easier for me to learn the clock. It's so boring.
1: Absolute cop out. I do not cop that. And don't play the age card on me, all right?
3: Okay.
1: No, no. I know you're a couple of years younger than me. Maybe one or two.
3: Yeah. But maybe three.
1: You act as though when I was, say, I don't know, 15, you act as though there weren't digital clocks back then. You act as though there weren't watches that were the new school of watch. You didn't need to know then either.
3: You know, I didn't think I needed it at all. You know, I didn't have any responsibility back at the time. I used to wake up anytime, you know, sleep anytime.
1: Now,
3: so why would I learn?
1: What's so hard about it? Like, I've got my watch here, right? Now, if a big hand is across to the third one there, it just goes up by 5 minutes.
3: Oh, my God. This is so complicated.
1: Well, it's not complicated.
3: It's like mathematics.
1: It's not.
2: Maybe what throws them off is the, you know, the little hand that goes faster for the seconds, the third one.
1: Just ignore the seconds. Ignore the seconds. Okay, I'm going to have to share the mic with you for a minute. Just hang on, because I'm going to bring my watch over to you, all right?
3: Okay.
1: Now, look.
3: All right.
1: The big hand is where?
3: I mean, I know that the short line means that this is the time, and the tall one, this is the second.
2: Sorry, the whole thing means that is the time.
1: Okay, the little hand is the hour, right?
3: Yeah.
1: So one, count. Where's the little hand? Count.
3: One. This is 12. One, two. Is it from the left or right side?
1: Oh, you're kidding.
3: Well, I don't know. Like, it's
1: have you heard the term clockwise and anti-clockwise?

0: clockwise.
1: No, not at
2: all. Oh, God.
0: Okay. 1, 2, 3, 4, 5, 6, 7.
1: The little hand. It's seven?
0: The little hand, yeah. Yeah.
1: Okay, it's seven and yeah. Seven what? I need to know.
0: Okay, well, it's around about 21 minutes past seven. You've missed the most basic skill in life. What are we going to do? You know what? I was going to get you a Rolex to thank you for being on the Byron Cook Show, but
1: oh
0: no, not
1: God!
0: Now. Not now, because you
1: I
0: can't read
1: I will learn
0: one.
1: Right now. You're such a liar.
3: Here's another loud hit. It's Dave and Tim's with Rain Dance on NBC Loud.
4: Let's get the party started. See you at the bar, you was hardly talking. That's when I knew that your heart was starring. Friends to lovers need a part to star in. Like, wait, babe, let me...

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1: NBC Loud, it's the Byron Cook Show with JR. Coming up, have Dominic Fike and also Lady Gaga with Doechii Runway up next. And you won't believe what Byron admitted to. We'll talk about that in 7 minutes. NBC Loud.
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3: 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Also, a big railway project has just been confirmed, and it's happening in the kingdom. I'm going to be telling you all the details to where it leads. All this and more kicking off from 3 p.m.
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1: When it comes to breakfast, I'm not a huge breakfast guy, to be honest with you. I wake up, I shower, brush my teeth, and then I just get ready for work. And I don't think about food. You know, I probably don't eat until about 11 to 12. I'm a lunch guy, dinner guy, two meals a day, and that's about it. But Byron finally admits that tuna can, in fact, be a breakfast meal, which is a little odd to me.
2: Sometimes you need to give credit where credit is due. And I know on this show we have a bit of fun and we tease each other at times.

0: That face
1: I
0: right
1: am
0: now.
1: Right.
0: What a shame radio isn't a visual medium. You've never seen anyone look happier with themselves in their lives. Rais, there's a freshness to it. There's a zest to it. And the crunch of the bread and the softness and the slight spice.
2: You should try the tuna pista one.
0: Well, that's getting ridiculous now. That's clearly lunch.
2: What do you mean?
0: Pasta?
1: No, pesto. Pesto sauce. Did you hear
0: I thought you meant a pesto pasta.
2: No, tuna pesto sandwich.
0: Because we were about to have another argument. We went from being nice to each other because, okay, I think we can all agree, if you were talking about pasta, I think we can all agree you don't have pasta for breakfast. Am
1: okay.
0: I right?
2: Yes, obviously.
1: Well, when I'm really hungry, I eat pasta for breakfast. I don't consider it as breakfast.
0: Okay, thank you very much. For a minute there, no, okay, let's just go back to agreeing that tuna is, in fact, breakfast and you were just going to pay me to say
1: I was right.
0: Can you not yell like that? I was about to say it for you. Would you like to hear it from me or are you happy to say
1: it? Can you say it, please?
0: This is going to hurt.
1: Please say it.
0: Jury, you were right.
1: Yeah.
0: NBC Loud.
3: Tuna for breakfast is crazy. Here's some NBC Loud old school. It's

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1: NBC Loud Saudi traffic.
2: In Riyadh, major roads are getting busier. King Fahad Road heading northbound and Makkah Al Mukarrama Road in Ulayya are seeing traffic building up. It's still clear heading into DQ, but getting busier Western and Eastern Ring Road, as well as Jeddah Road in Dhahrat Laban. Dammam going slow in the city center, mainly on King Fahad Road. Jeddah is getting busier on Palestine Road, Al Andalus Highway, and Al Haramain Road. If you spot any problems, let us know by phone or WhatsApp on 011-510-9555.
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0: Over the weekend, the New York Knicks edged out the San Antonio Spurs 105-104 in Game 2 of the NBA Finals, surviving a late Spurs comeback after Victor Wembanyama missed a potential game-winning shot at the buzzer. The victory gives New York a 2-0 series lead and extend their playoff winning streak to 13 games, the second longest in the NBA postseason history. After trailing early, the Knicks rallied behind Karl-Anthony Towns to take control before holding on in a tenth finish. Now, just two wins away from their first NBA title since 1973, the Knicks head home with momentum firmly on their side. Another exciting event that happened over the weekend was the French Open. Mira Andreeva capped off her breakthrough tournament by winning her first Grand Slam title at the French Open. The 19-year-old Russian became the youngest woman to win since 1992. Congratulations to her. In a big event that's happening today at 4 p.m., you have the F1 Monaco Grand Prix. Kimi Antonelli will start the Monaco Grand Prix today at 4 p.m. with pole position after edging out Max Verstappen by just 0.043 seconds in a thrilling qualifying session. Lewis Hamilton secured third on the grid for Ferrari, with hometown favorite Charles Leclerc lining up at fourth. I look forward to seeing that at 4 p.m. That's all for your sports. Here's another loud hit. It's Tate McRae. It's Okay, I'm Okay. NBC Loud.

0: Who's telling the truth? NBC Loud.
1: Oh, this is one of my favorite games. Oh, I love it. Who's telling the truth? Here's how it works. Producer Raiz and myself would tell two stories, one each, and you have to decide who's telling the truth at 011-510-9555. I'm a guest, so producer Raiz, would you like to go first?
2: Yes, so this past weekend I went to my friend's birthday party. Happy belated birthday, Fahad, again. So when I was at this party, there was obviously like people that I don't know. And then one of the girls at the party told me that she recognizes me. And I'm like, from where? And she's like, everyone knows who you are. We've seen you. And I kept asking her, tell me, where did you see me? Because I don't remember meeting you. And she told me that you were in an Al Nasser advert.
1: Okay.
2: And I was like, no, I wasn't. Because I couldn't think that I was in a... She's like, everyone knows about this advert of yours. The Al Nasser advert. And I just... Then I remembered that we did create one.
3: Oh, my God. That one.
2: Yeah. So I actually became very well known for being in this AI Al Nasser advert.
3: I don't know whether to believe you or not. Because I did the same. No one ever recognized me. So.
1: Now, you kind of stuttered a little couple times in there, so I don't know how true that story. Obviously, my story is the truest of the true, and here's why. Now, if you don't know this, I've been in radio probably 20 plus years, right? And I've got the opportunity to meet several celebrities. And I used to say, oh, Ed Sheeran is my best friend. Now, a lot of people think, oh, that's a lie right there, boom, boom, boom. But I actually have proof that Ed Sheeran is my best friend. When he came to Malaysia, where I used to work, I said, yo, Ed, are you my best friend? And this was the whole interaction.
4: Just so you know, Ed's my best friend.
5: I am.
4: Yes. Just so you know.
1: There you have it. He said, I am his best friend. Now, he recently just put out a new song with Martin Garrix. They are doing a new collaboration, and he has invited me to the album release party in Los Angeles. And he said, look, you got VIP. I'm giving you flights. All that is included. You're going to have a good time. And I get to see my best friend, Ed, one more time in Los Angeles. I'm super excited about this.
2: I'm pretty sure if we have to ask Ed who's his best friend, it would not be JR today.
1: Listen, he has multiple best friends. Of course, he's a celebrity. But yeah, I'm his best friend.
3: I would have believed your story. Like if you said he's a good friend, he's someone I know. But a best friend, I don't know. It just seems to me even your personalities don't match.
1: I literally have the audio. Let me play it one more time.
4: Just so you know, Ed's my best friend.
5: I am.
1: There you go. He says, I am. And by the way, that video is on my Instagram, Mr. JR Star, shameless plug. It has over 100,000 views on my Instagram.
2: You created that with AI.
1: No, I didn't. What are you talking about?
3: That's not how best friends react. Like, if he was really your best friend, he would have done like, yes, yeah, my best friend. And this kind of stupid stuff.
2: He actually said, yeah, I am. Like, he was so confident.
1: He was proud of it, all right? 011-510-9555. 011-510-9555. Tell us who's telling the truth at 011-510-9555.

0: telling the truth. NBC Loud.
1: All right, you know how the game goes at 011-510-9555. Rais and myself, we just told our two stories. You want to recap?
2: Yes, so I went to a party this past weekend, and there were actually people there that recognized me from an ad for Al Nassr Football Club. Obviously, the ad was an AI video that Yuri and I made together. But yeah, that's how I got recognized.
1: And for myself, I said that I am Ed Sheeran's best friend, which is true. I have audio evidence. Don't need to play it again. They need to think I'm feeling myself. And he invited me to Los Angeles to hear his new album with Martin Garrix. A great collaboration.
3: So we have a message from Talal. He says, I think JR is telling the truth.
1: See?
3: The story about Ed Sheeran inviting him to his event is weirdly specific, but honestly, it sounds like something that could actually happen. Rais, on the other hand, I'm calling your bluff. I don't buy the story about people recognizing you from an Al Nassr ad. That's one of that one is my pick.
1: Ah, there you have it. So, the moment of truth. Who's telling the truth? And that answer is...
2: I'm telling the truth.
3: Yes! Rais is being recognized.
2: And Julia knows this because she sat with me. She actually showed me how to create this video.
3: Yeah, but nobody recognized me. It's my idea and he's the one being recognized.
1: Well, Rais has a very familiar face, all right? So everybody loves him and shows him so much love. So it's all good. Now, I just want to make a point... Ed Sheeran is my best friend. That wasn't the lie. Okay, the actual lie was him inviting me to Los Angeles. That was the lie.
3: Yes. Wait, but he was really your best friend.
1: Yeah, we go way, way back. You heard the audio. That was not AI that I played.
3: Yeah, but it was like a joke. It was like he was just saying, yes, yes, of course I'm your best friend.
1: The disrespect. It's NBC Loud with Zara Larson, Midnight Sun.

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1: June the 11th. Can you believe how quickly it's come around? It's going to be absolutely fantastic. It's in the USA, Mexico, and Canada. And we're doing our previews for all of the group. Today, we're focusing on Group B. It features co-hosts Canada, Bosnia and Herzegovina, Qatar, and also Switzerland. The first match kicks off on June the 12th between Canada and Bosnia in Toronto. So it's a difficult one to pick when you look at these top two teams. When you look at the rankings for these four teams, you've got Switzerland ranked the highest. They're coming in at number 19. Canada, one of the hosts, 30th in the world. Qatar, 55. And Bosnia and Herzegovina coming in at 65. Now, although they might be the lowest ranked team in this particular group, I think we should play a little bit of this World Cup song the Byron Cook Show found yesterday. Have a listen. It comes from Bosnia. I'm from

0: There you go. Let's hope we're hearing a lot more of that. Actually, maybe not.
1: Yeah. I'll stick to the Shakira.
0: Yeah, it's terrible. So from that song alone, I hope that Bosnia don't make it through to the knockout stage. But, you know, we wish all the teams the best, of course. If you look at these four teams in Group B, Switzerland are the most experienced tournament side in the group and the highest ranked team. They consistently reach knockout rounds and have a balanced squad. They're always very, very competitive when it comes to these big tournaments. Canada, home support's going to be a huge factor for them with stars like Alphonso Davies and Jonathan David. This could be Canada's best chance yet to make a deep World Cup run. As far as Bosnia is concerned, capable of upsetting anyone on their day and likely to battle Canada for second place, but they lack the depth of Switzerland and the home advantage of Canada. And when we get to Qatar, look, we know Qatar have been very competitive over the years. They did host, of course, the previous World Cup in 2022. They were looking really good leading up to that World Cup. They've sort of fallen off a little bit over the past few years, but they're still dangerous, technically strong, but they do appear the least convincing side in the group based on recent form and overall squad depth. If you're asking me, how's this group going to finish? I think, you know, you could say Canada are going to finish on top. They're one of the host nations. They're going to have all these home support. But I am tipping Switzerland to finish first in this group because they've got a lot of experience in these big tournaments. I think they're going to go very, very well.
1: That was Alex and I going over Group B for the World Cup. Now, if you want to hear about Group D, make sure you listen tonight. Starting at 6 p.m., we will highlight Group D for the World Cup that starts on June 11th. I'm excited. It's NBC Live with Disco Lines, Tinashe. No Broke Boys. No,

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1: In Riyadh, major roads are getting busier. King Fahad Road heading northbound and Makkah Al-Mukarramah Road in Ulayya are seeing traffic building up. It's still clear heading into DQ, but getting

0: During busier Western and Eastern Ring Road, as well as Jeddah Road and Dhahrat Laban. Dammam going slow in the city center, mainly on King Fahad Road. Jeddah is getting busier on Palestine Road, Al-Andalus Highway, and Al-Haramain Road. If you spot any problems, let us know by phone or WhatsApp on 011-510-9555.
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3: Hey, what's going on? It's JR filling in for Byron. And whew, this weekend was an amazing one. Great sports on the television, on the tube. But I'm also feeling a little bit in pain because I played some American football with my friends. So, yeah, I made it in today. What did you get into, producer Raiz, over the weekend?
4: So I went with my friends. We actually went to the movies in UWalk in Riyadh. And then we went to watch this movie called Masters of the Universe.
3: Okay.
4: And it's supposed to be like the superhero movie, like a very typical superhero movie. But then the comedy aspect of it was so good. It was so funny.
3: All right. Yeah. I haven't, you know, I call myself the movie man, but ever since I got married and also had a kid, I haven't been to the movies. And I'm the type of dude that I go by myself. No problem. But yeah, I can't find the time to catch a movie these days.
4: You know, I was just trying to convince Jury to go watch it, and I showed her the trailer.
3: What do you think, Jury?
0: It's actually really good. I like to watch science fiction films at the cinema because it's way better.
3: Okay. Well, if you love science fiction, I'm going to tell you about a TV show that you're going to love. It's called The Barrows, all right? And it's about these old people homes. Very common in the U.S. I don't know if it's common here because people like to have their parents in their house. Us Americans, man, we just ship them off and go. But it's about that situation of them being in the old people community. It's some things that happen. I don't want to spoil it, but it's some sci-fi stuff that, you know, let's just say aliens are real in this universe. So
0: I believe in that.
3: Yeah. So check out The Barrows if that's your thing. It's on Netflix. You can go check it out. That's a good quick watch. It's only 8 episodes if I'm not mistaken. So okay. You can do it over a weekend or throughout the week. There you have it. All right. 011-510-9555. If you ever want to hit up the show, you can on WhatsApp or you can call us. All right. We have the 5-word challenge in about, let's say, 7 minutes. Right now, it's Ray. Well, Where's My Husband on NBC Live.

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1: Good morning to you, Pete.
2: Hello.
1: Great to have you on board, Pete, for the five-word challenge. Have you heard us play this game before, my friend?
2: Yes, I have.
1: Have you been impressed with what you've heard?
2: So-so.
1: I think so-so is quite generous. I think we've been worse than so-so. All right, so you know the way it works, Pete. Producer Ais has five words. He's ready to read them out. You're just going to say the first word that you can think of when you hear that word. I don't listen to that part of the game. I rejoin the game. And hopefully we match five. If you were to take a guess at how many we will match, what's your gut feel, Pete?
2: I'll be happy with one.
1: Jeez. This just gets worse. Okay, I am going to block my ears. Masalama, over to Rais and Pete.
3: Strawberry.
2: Sweet.

0: Football.
1: Goal.
0: Coffee.
1: Tea.
0: Sun.
1: Sports.
0: Dance.
1: Boogie.
2: Bit of laughter going on here. Jury, you were listening to all of that. How many do you feel like I'm going to get? Because Peter's projected one.
3: I would probably say one as well.
2: Good stuff. Okay, Pete, let's see how we go. I'd love to beat one just to prove you all wrong. I've got my haters. I'm going to show you guys I know how to play this game. You're not the only sheriff in town, Pete. Here we go.
0: Strawberry.
2: Shortcake.
0: Football.
2: Game.
0: Coffee.
2: Tea.
0: Sun.
2: Moon.
0: Dance.
2: Tans?
0: Dance.
2: Dance. Moves. Dance moves. Dance moves.
0: You got one.
2: One! Yes. As projected. Exactly as projected by our expert predictors, Jury and Pete. Which one did we get?
0: You both said tea for coffee.
2: Tea for coffee. So we played the old, well, not opposites game, but the logical game. Was there any answers I gave that were particularly poor? Pete, did you think any of my answers were really bad?
1: I'm not sure about shortcake, but yeah, sure.
2: Strawberry shortcake. I don't know why I thought of that.
0: For dance, though, you said moves and Pete said boogie.
2: Boogie!
0: Yeah.
2: Boogie Wonderland! Pete's obviously a man of the 70s. A bit of a disco fan for Pete there. All right, mate, hey, we really appreciate you playing the game. 1 out of 5, as you know, is about our average performance. So thank you for being part of it, Pete. Are you there, Pete? Oh, sorry, I had the wrong volume up.
1: Yeah, I'm here, thanks. Thank you.
2: Great stuff.
1: Thank you.
2: And Pete, are you back at work? How's the traffic going? We feel like it's pretty light out there. Is it pretty light there?
1: Yeah, it's pretty light on the roads in Riyadh.
2: Yeah,
1: it's a good time.
2: Yeah, enjoy it while it lasts, my friend. We'll give it a few days.
1: Exactly.
2: It'll be busy again. Good to have you on board.

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1: It is Sunday, beginning of the week, and you already know we're kicking off the drive with the top three at three, where you get to decide the top three biggest songs in the kingdom on 011-510-9555. Also, a big railway project has just been confirmed, and it's happening in the kingdom. I'm going to be telling you all the details to where it leads. All this and more kicking off from 3 p.m.

0: NBC Loud. It is the Byron Cook Show with JR, producer right here, and Drury. Whoop whoop.
1: Yeah.
0: We are here feeling good this lovely Sunday morning, and I am super excited because it's right around the corner, the World Cup. Oh man, so many teams playing for that number one spot. South Africa playing Mexico, kicking it off. Right, you're from South Africa. How are you feeling about that first match?
2: I'm very excited. You know, here's a fun fact. Like the South African team, Bafana Bafana, every player was born in South Africa.
0: Okay.
2: And then also the opening match, it's also South Africa versus Mexico on the same day as it was in 2010.
0: Ooh. Yeah. I love it. I love it a lot. Now, I don't have any fun facts about the U.S. men's team.
2: It's also said that the opening match this year is going to create history, as they are predicting over 1 billion people will be streaming it live.
0: Oh, that's amazing. All these fun facts. And here I am just... Go U.S. Yeah. All right. Well, I want to talk about the FIFA World Cup album. I don't know if this is the first thing or first time they're doing it. I know a lot of people love to put out FIFA World Cup songs, but now it's a full album, and you have some of your favorites on this list.
2: Yeah, so what I love about the album, it came out, it was dropped on Friday, is that I saw so many Afrobeat artists on there. And you know, I love Afrobeat music. Rema is on there, Tyler's on there, Shensia is on there, Burna Boy, Davido, all the big names, Ira Star is on there. So all the big names in the Afro world are on this album.
0: Which is strange, because I'm not going to lie, when they had the World Cup in South Africa, it definitely made sense. I thought, you know, it's in North America, it's going to be some Latin music, it's going to be some country. Hey there, how are you doing? Good old Western boy, something like that. But no, they said, you know what, we're going to stay true. I mean, Shakira obviously represents Colombia, so That's that little Latin flavor there from South America. But outside of that, yeah. No, I love it, though. I do love it. I love my Afro beats as well. Mm-hmm. Drury, you are Gen Z, loving the FIFA vibes. Now, earlier this morning, we were talking about the FIFA World Cup fan, okay? And what type of fan are you? Are you the type of fan that only watches soccer or football every 4 years? Or do you, you know... keep up with the Saudi Pro League, keep up with
3: I'll
0: the Premier
3: League.
0: I'll
3: be so honest. Like, yes. I don't usually watch football and I don't support any team. Only my family are huge Etihad fans. But honestly, like speaking, I only support Cristiano Ronaldo. Even in the World Cup, I just want Portugal to win. I know Saudis are not going to like that, but that's just me being honest.
0: Hey, listen, Cristiano Ronaldo is here from with the Saudi Pro League playing for Al Nassr, so they understand, I'm sure.
3: Yeah.
0: And to be honest, as a U.S. soccer fan, at the end of the day, we are terrible. Our women's team, great. Our men's team is terrible. So I'm used to going in with a second team I'm rooting for, a third team I'm rooting for. I like that Cinderella story, a team that's not supposed to win. I'd be like, oh, yep, that's my second team. That's who I'm going for. So it's going to be interesting to see who wins this year. I'm curious. Any guesses?
2: I'm going to say the Netherlands.
0: The Netherlands.
3: You believe that guy, the philosopher or whatever, the economist.
0: Yeah. I mean, he was right for the last, three World Cups. So let's go Netherlands. There you go. It's in

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1: In Riyadh, major roads are getting busier. King Fahad Road heading northbound and Makkah Al-Mukarrama Road in Ulayya are seeing traffic building up. It's still clear heading into DQ, but getting busier Western and Eastern Ring Road, as well as Jeddah Road in Dhahrat Laban. Dammam going slow in the city center, mainly on King Fahad Road. Jeddah is getting busier on Palestine Road, Al-Andalus Highway, and Al-Haramain Road. If you spot any problems, let us know by phone or WhatsApp on 011-510-9555.
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2: Over the weekend, the New York Knicks edged out the San Antonio Spurs 105-104 in Game 2 of the NBA Finals, surviving a late Spurs comeback after Victor Wimby missed a potential game-winning shot at the buzzer. The victory gives New York a 2-0 series lead and extend their playoff winning streak to 13 games, the second longest in the NBA postseason history. After trailing early, the Knicks rallied behind Karl-Anthony Towns to take control before holding on in a tense finish. Now, just two wins away from their first NBA title since 1973, the Knicks head home with momentum firmly on their side. Another exciting event that happened over the weekend was the French Open. Mira Andreeva capped off her breakthrough tournament by winning her first Grand Slam title at the French Open. The 19-year-old Russian became the youngest woman to win since 1992. Congratulations to her. In a big event that's happening today at 4 p.m., you have the F1 Monaco Grand Prix. Kimi Antonelli will start the Monaco Grand Prix today at 4 p.m. with pole position after edging out Max Verstappen by just 0.043 seconds in a thrilling qualifying session. Lewis Hamilton secured third on the grid for Ferrari, with hometown favorite Charles Leclerc lining up at fourth. I look forward to seeing that at 4 p.m. That's all for your sports. Here's Serena Spiro with Die on This Hill on NBC Loud. Good.

NBC Loud, it's the Byron Cook Show, and on June 11th, the World Cup will kick off. I'm super excited. I cannot wait. In 8 minutes, we'll take a deep dive and look at Group A from the World Cup right here on NBC Loud. It's

0: NBC Loud. It's the Brian Cook Show with JR. That was Shakira and Burna Boy with Die Die, the official FIFA World Cup song. And it is going down June 11th. And right now, currently on the bench warmers at 6 p.m. every weekday night, we are highlighting each group. And just recently, we highlighted Group A.
1: June the 11th, it is Mexico versus South Africa. It's a Group A clash. Let's have a look at this group. Of course, Mexico, they hosted the World Cup in 1986. That was a long time ago. They have a huge supporter base. I remember seeing all the Mexican supporters when I went to the World Cup in Russia.

0: 2018. They're back there again in Qatar in 2022. They are the loudest supporters. So you want Mexico to go a long way in the tournament because they simply have the best supporters and the happiest supporters. And if they're not beating drums, you know, they're just yelling and they've got all sorts of, you know, hats on and they've got the best costumes. So we're hoping that Mexico go a long way in this FIFA World Cup. They are one of the host nations. They're ranked number 15 in the world. They are the top ranked team in this particular group. So you would expect them to progress to the next stage. They're going to be playing South Africa. They are the fourth ranked team in this particular group. So it is going to be a bit of an ask for South Africa to go through. But they're tough. They're tough, the South African team. And I think Mexico will win this first match, the opening match of this FIFA World Cup. The other teams in the group include the Czech Republic. They're ranked number 41 in the world, and South Korea, or you can call them the Korea Republic. They're one of the best teams in Asia, always have been for a very long time. They're ranked number 25 currently. So I think you would expect Mexico, sorry, Reese, and South Korea to go through to the sort of knockout stage of this FIFA World Cup. South Korea, of course, have Son Heung-min, who's the captain. He's one of Asia's greatest ever players. He, of course, played for Tottenham Hotspur for, you know, so many years. He won the Europa League last season. Then he left. He's now playing in the US. So he's very acclimatized.
1: Yep.
0: I think he's going to be one of the stars of this particular group. And on the Mexican side, they've got some class players. Edson Alvarez, he's Mexico's midfield leader, and he's also the captain. He's great at winning the ball, controls the tempo, and really drives the team forward. So it's going to be an exciting match, this first match.
1: That was Alex and myself on the Benchwarmers every weekday night starting at 6 p.m. We are highlighting a World Cup group, getting excited for June 11th, the kickoff of the FIFA World Cup. Tonight, we're doing Group D on the Benchwarmers. Here is Ed Sheeran and Justin

NBC Loud, that was Alex Warren's latest fever dream. I'm getting out of here on air where Ryan Seacrest is up at 10. Here's Raven Lanae. Love me not. Peace. NBC Loud.

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1: So I watched Apex last night, Charlize Theron and Taron Egerton. That is one that will keep you up at night. Have you seen it?
2: Yes.
1: On Netflix?
2: It is so good.
1: I mean, he obviously plays a crazy dude, not to give it away, but he's really good at that. Frightening. And I don't know what they did really physically, but the rock climbing.
2: Yeah.
1: And the heights and the scariness and the physicality of the acting in that movie. Kudos and credit, because it looked, I don't know what was real and what was not real, but it looked amazing.
2: Right. And the rapids, like the amount, like.
1: Yes.
2: That looked like insane.
1: Let's talk about that for a second. It got me to talking to my dog about things I just would never want to do. Like, humans are not meant to climb up vertical rocks. It's not what we should do.
2: Yeah, it's not for me.
3: No, but some people like that. Like adrenaline junkies.
1: But what, okay. I like adrenaline.
3: No, you
1: but
3: don't.
1: I do. Look at my jobs are adrenaline rushes.
3: Okay, yeah, fair.
2: I've done whitewater rafting, but in a raft, not like a canoe like how she did in the movie Solo. Like I was in a group. There was 10 of us on the raft, but it was still scary. One of us fell off the boat.
1: An extreme sports dude. I'm just not. So I want to put that in my, what do you call those things if you had a dating app?
2: Your profile?
1: I'll put that in my profile. Yeah, I'm not an extreme sports. Yeah, my bio. Hey, hi, I'm Ryan. I'm not an extreme sports dude.

0: It's NBC Loud.
1: This is the amount of drama that we have here at this place. We could be on for 24 hours. We really could. Mm-hmm. There's enough going on. I mean, drama less, Sissany. Drama less, Tanya. Right? Like, no drama. But this drama that surrounds us, it's not toxic, is it? It's not bad for us, is it?
2: No, I like it. It's like watching a reality TV show.
1: It's watching a sport. 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
1: If you're putting your footwear on, there are a few shoes that are the worst for your feet. Feet are very important for good health. Hang on, we'll tell you about that in a few.
0: On the way right here, NBC.

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1: It is Sunday, beginning of the week, and you already know we're kicking off the drive with the top three at three, where you get to decide the top three biggest songs in the kingdom on 011-510-9555. Also, a big railway project has just been confirmed, and it's happening in the kingdom. I'm going to be telling you all the details to where it leads. All this and more kicking off from 3 p.m.

0: hear the same.
1: It's NBC Loud.
2: As you're putting yourself together, I was just reading about the footwear that we use. My feet carry a lot of tension. And if I press them, those little spots, you know, those little buttons on your feet that connect to all your organs.
3: Yeah.
2: Then I really feel a difference. Podiatrists say that the shoes that do the most damage to your feet, not surprisingly, high heels. If you're about to wear your ballet flats today, don't.
3: Oh, yeah. No, bad.
2: Okay. And flip-flops. No support.
3: Bad.
2: So bad. Today's quote. Are you a quote person? Mm-hmm. Or you know, I have a book of quotes next to my bed.
3: Mm-hmm.
2: From where this comes. How could the pressure of the silence here?
3: Yeah, well, I'm on the edge of my stool.
2: How can you be ahead or behind in life when you're moving on a path that only you can take?
3: Oh my gosh.
2: You can't.
3: That's it.
2: You lost, Tanya. That's it. I'll see you after. Take a break, Tanya. It's like you're speaking to me. Well, I am speaking to you. I've been trying to speak to you for years.

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It is Seacrest here. Follow us on socials at NBC Loud FM. Following up the massive and critically acclaimed album Brat. That is a tall order for Charli XCX, but if anybody is up for it, it is Charli. She's laid out the game plan for her highly anticipated new album. The 11-track project arriving next month will be called Music, Fashion, Film, and for its cover, she recruited three icons for a group photo. 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We have it up. 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Baby.

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1: It is good to test yourself occasionally, know what you're capable of doing as an individual, but two people that Sisney here became semi-obsessed with took that self-test to an extreme, crossing the ocean.
2: Yes, and solo, and one of them in a rowing boat. Like, what?
1: This is not for me. I can barely make it through a 5K training program.
2: Right.
1: It's coming up. On the way right here, NBC.

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1: Okay, there is a story that's gone viral, and people are like jumping on the bandwagon to do this, and that is to cross the Atlantic or something in a boat by themselves.
2: The Pacific Ocean.
1: Whatever. One of the oceans. The Atlantic might be too dangerous.
2: Speaking of schooling, it's the Pacific Ocean.
1: Why is everybody into this?
2: Yeah. I don't know. I mean, maybe breaking records. They're also very young doing this, and so one of them is 19-year-old Ollie Berquist, who arrived in Honolulu after spending 20 days out at sea. He sailed, so he was in a sailboat, and he documented every single day on his Instagram.
1: From California to Honolulu, Hawaii?
2: From California to Honolulu, Hawaii. And he just made it.
1: I get bored on the flight. How does he do 20 days in a boat by himself?
2: Well, right? And not eating like real food. And then there's Kelsey Fendler, a 31-year-old river guide who's currently attempting something even crazier. Rowing solo to Hawaii.
3: Never.
2: Rowing.
3: Never.
1: But honestly, I watched Charlize's character last night in that movie. It's like, she's defying death every single day that she goes on those adventures. I mean, the character is.
2: Yeah.
1: This guy's doing the same thing. That's just not, it's just not a good idea.
2: Kelsey is going to become the first American woman ever to row it alone and could also set records for being the youngest and fastest woman to do it. So she is doing it for that record.
1: No, I wish her success and I wish her well. But, like, the rowing machine at the gym for 10 minutes is exhausting.
2: Yeah, exactly.
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0: NBC Loud.
1: Seacrest, Sissany, Tanya with you, the back room. Thank you for having us on. When you notice like a total shift in a character,
2: yeah,
1: it's a bit cynical.
2: Something's up.
1: Well, you think, why are you being so nice?
2: Well, a shift, good or bad, is still bad, net bad.
1: Yeah, net bad, right? Something, net bad, good on, yeah, Tanya, net bad. But like a shift to getting in shape?
2: Yes, bad.
1: It shouldn't be, but net bad. It's like, why are they getting in such good shape?
2: Maybe just
1: who's inspiring them?
2: Healthy. Not if their whole life they weren't, and then now all of a sudden they want to get in shape.
3: I don't know.
1: For who? It's like, for whom?
2: But it's not for me.
1: We're cynical because we've been through this so many times.

0: NBC Loud.
1: It is Seacrest here. So we did ask the question. I'll tell you how we got into it. But we asked the question, what's the right book to have on your nightstand to impress somebody the first time they see your nightstand? Next, hang on to NBC Loud.

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1: It is Sunday, beginning of the week, and you already know we're kicking off The Drive with the top three at three, where you get to decide the top three biggest songs in the kingdom on 011-510-9555. Also, a big railway project has just been confirmed, and it's happening in the kingdom. I'm going to be telling you all the details to where it leads. All this and more kicking off from 3 p.m.

0: It's NBC Loud. So what book should be on your nightstand if you've never had someone see your nightstand the first time they see your nightstand? We got a lot of feedback on this. To be transparent, I have a book of anonymous quotes on my bedstand.
1: Yeah, that's how we got into this.
2: Yeah, and you're like, oh, maybe that's not the best thing to have.
0: Yes, correct. It may not be. But Ashley reached out to us, and this is all on our Instagram. She said a cookbook is best. A cookbook on the nightstand.
1: That's weird.
0: Odd.
2: Yeah, a cookbook out of the kitchen feels odd.
0: Like, food in the bedroom is still a controversial conversation.
1: Yeah, like, are you supposed to memorize the recipe? Right. Like, it's weird.
0: I will watch food shows.
1: Yes.
0: But I don't like them. All right, on Instagram, Christine, a book about any hobby, surfing, photography, woodworking.
1: Yeah, you can build stuff.
0: Exactly. You don't have to build it. You just have to buy the book.
1: Right.
0: Taylor says a travel book. That's good, too. Rachel says a biography of someone unexpected. Jenna on Instagram, a novel with a bookmark. So what do you think about people with bookmarks?
2: I love a bookmark.
1: Yeah, my kids make me bookmarks.
0: Bookmarks? I agree. Actually, bookmark makes you really believe you're reading it, too.
1: Yeah.
0: Like, you put the bookmark in there a third of the way in.
1: Yeah, I don't like folding the page.
0: But do you ever put the bookmark on a page you're not reading? I do.
1: No, I'm realizing that you really just don't read books. You just fake it.
0: Correct. I start them. I just don't finish them. Call me.

0: blood.
1: Let's get the party started. See you at the bar, you was hardly talking. That's when I knew that your heart was scarring. Friends to lovers need a part to star in. Like, wait, babe, let me ask.

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2: You know, I wonder, I was having this conversation with myself. I wonder if groups of people are going to start saying they want simplicity. We have so much complexity in life. We have so many options and we have so much immediacy. Mm-hmm. Is there going to be a backlash? And are your kids in charge of that backlash? Yeah, they probably are. But maybe there will be. And I think I'm down for the backlash, so I like it. But, you know, things continue to escalate and they can't be fast enough. You know, I told you, like, I was reading that some people, they never ask anybody out verbally. They're only by text. They only ask you out, but you haven't even spoken to the person
3: right
2: before you meet.

0: was able to tell Sisney was still at home. He was like, where is she? She should usually be here right now. Realized she was still at home, called her, woke her up, and she got here on time.
1: Not today.
2: That's why you don't have.
0: Yeah, that's happened in the past.
2: Sisney's like, that doesn't happen often. That was a once.
0: That was once, but like, come on.
2: It's just too much. NBC Loud.

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1: It is Sunday, beginning of the week, and you already know we're kicking off the drive with the top three at three, where you get to decide the top three biggest songs in the kingdom on 011-510-9555. Also, a big railway project has just been confirmed, and it's happening in the kingdom. I'm going to be telling you all the details to where it leads. All this and more kicking off from 3 p.m.

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1: Just take a good look.
2: Yeah.
1: Do you notice anything different?
2: You're blonder.
1: Can you tell? No.
2: You're clean shaven.
1: Can you tell anything?
2: He's been clean shaven for a long time.
1: Okay, good. You can't tell.
2: Well, you got something in your teeth?
1: I have a packaged ground turkey. Sometimes it's not food poisoning, but it's close.
2: Yeah, this is the second time that this happened to you.
1: My stomach. I think it's ground turkey.
2: Maybe you're allergic to turkey.
1: Know what happens? Maybe, but it's not an allergy. It's like my system is exploding from the turkey, and I'm tracing it back. You know when you taste it and you go, you know, I think there's something off here, but I'm so hungry, I'm going to have it.
2: Yeah.
1: Well, it's you know, one of those things where you know when it's happening, and then it happened. But I should try. I'd like to trace the process of how turkey gets ground and into that little package.
2: Well,
1: I don't
2: do you
1: know.
2: Really want to know how the sausage is made?
1: I do, because I think something along the way is affecting my system. So I'd like to do a docuseries on ground turkey and the pipeline process.
2: What if you have some Tums?
1: I've not seen that. I don't have Tums if it works. But you can't tell. That's the thing. You know, somebody's on the inside. You feel it, but you really can't tell on the outside. So I'll fight through it.

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1: Post Malone exudes just good dude energy. Seems to be liked by everybody. And on the flip side, he seems to like and care about everyone back. He put that compassion on display while headlining the Stagecoach Festival in SoCal, stopping down his show when he noticed a fan in the crowd needed medical attention. To see that moment, search Post Malone at onairfryan.com.

0: 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It's, I don't know, it's something I follow quotes. I listen. They help me out every day. And apparently they're working for at least one listener. Paola's on the line, and she was saying that the quotes we give out are really helping her get through something. Let us bring in Paola, our listener, in just a second.
1: It's coming on NBC Live.

0: NBC Loud.
1: It is Seacrest here. Now, let me grab Paola. Thanks for calling. So our daily quotes, that's helping you a little bit?
2: That is getting me through this tough patch in my life right now. I'm going to a not so nice divorce, and I also am an educator, so I work with 400 other human beings that I just need this motivation. And this comes from a place of gratitude because I am grateful for what you all three do to my life every day.
3: That's so nice.
1: Thank you so much for even taking the time out of your busy day to call us and share that with us. That's very, very sweet. The quote thing is interesting. I love quotes. I have a book of quotes by my bed.
2: It's a motivation book.
1: That's what it is. So let me, I'm just looking through my book right now. Maybe something that applies here. You can't find the right person until you let go of the wrong person.
3: Oof.
1: I don't know your situation. Oof. Maybe that applies.
2: Lovely.
1: Thank you. We're here every day, and you can call anytime, Paola, anytime with for anything, okay?
2: Thank you. Appreciate it. Thank you, Tanya, for
1: big
2: your
1: hugs.
2: Book.
1: Hang in
2: Sydney,
1: there.
2: I ran into you a couple of times, so thank you. Thank you, Ryan.
3: We love you.
2: My companion for years. Bye.
3: Have a great day, Paola.
1: I'm happy to have one. Thank you. Bye.
4: All right, you take care. And we do appreciate you reaching out. That's very, very sweet. NBC Live.

0: This is Ryan Seacrest on NBC Loud, home of the Byron Cook Show.
1: Seacrest with you. Sissany Tanya here. Thanks for being on with us.
2: By the way, Ryan.
1: Yes.
2: I met Akon the other day.
1: You met Akon?
2: He was in here in the building, and we got to chatting, and he had only the nicest things to say about you and your mom.
1: Okay, so tell me.
2: Because they were neighbors, right?
1: Well, so yeah, Akon moved into the house next door to my parents in Atlanta, and they got invited to a party at his house, and my mom and dad called, and they're like, should we go? Should we not go?
2: Oh, and there was multiple times, even just when he was having his own parties, that maybe he didn't even invite your mom to. She would stop by with cookies and stuff. And he's like, and we're all hanging out. We just have the girls over. And there's Ryan's mom with a tray of cookies.
1: Right? Did he talk about the cars? He would drive by my mom taking a walk and offer to take her to the mall?
2: He didn't, but I told him that he needs to stop by and visit because obviously you guys have a lot to catch up on.
1: Akon, a legend,
2: legend in
1: my mom's mind.
2: I know.
1: You didn't know that there was a collab with Connie and Akon.
2: No.
1: You knew about the smack that with Eminem, but you didn't know about Akon and Connie.
2: Yeah.
1: All right. I'm so happy. Yeah, Akon, if you or your people are listening, let's go. We got to rehash. Got to relive those moments, the memories.
2: I'll never forget it.
1: He'd drive down the street. My mom would be on her walk. And he'd be going sometimes to the mall. And he'd offer my mom a ride to Perimeter Mall.
2: Oh, I love that.
1: Around the corner. Yeah. She wanted to go. Can you imagine she rolls up? I think he had the car with the doors on the flip up or something.
2: Yeah, and that was before anybody had those.

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1: If you love coffee, you probably drink it in the morning, at least in part, to get a little mental lift and sharpness for the rest of your day. But how about the rest of your life? New evidence suggests daily coffee can significantly reduce your risk of dementia. And the same goes for certain teas. What's this all about? Search Drinking Coffee at OnAirFrying.com.

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1: It is Sunday, beginning of the week, and you already know we're kicking off the drive with the top three at three, where you get to decide the top three biggest songs in the kingdom on 011-510-9555. Also, a big railway project has just been confirmed, and it's happening in the kingdom. I'm going to be telling you all the details to where it leads. All this and more kicking off from 3 p.m.

0: Hey, it is Ryan Seacrest on NBC Loud. That is going to do it. Tomorrow, we've got one pose that you should stop doing in your photos that you post on social media because of hackers. This is crazy. It's putting a peace sign up. They can zoom in on your fingerprints and steal your identity.
1: Okay, that is extreme.
2: I was thinking about that, but with the thumb.
1: Same thing.
0: Don't. Is that creepy scary?
2: Yeah, it is scary.
0: So anyway, come back and hear more tomorrow right here on NBC Loud.

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1: It is Sunday, beginning of the week, and you already know we're kicking off the drive with the top three at three, where you get to decide the top three biggest songs in the kingdom on 011-510-9555. Also, a big railway project has just been confirmed, and it's happening in the kingdom. I'm going to be telling you all the details to where it leads. All this and more kicking off from 3 p.m.

slow you roll. You out of your mind? 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Questioning me like I'm a criminal or something. 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You must be with girlfriends, gossiping. Chicks hate on Kobe because he ain't with them. Feel me now, listen.

0: NBC Loud. Top three at three.
1: It is NBC Loud. Donna here on the drive. Happy Sunday. It is the beginning of the week. We are all pushing through to just fight through that, you know, kind of stump of getting into a Sunday after a weekend. And to help with that, I got you with the top three at three. Or should I say you got yourself? Because these are the songs you get to decide on 011-519-555 Saudi. And it is looking really nice. Kicking off the top

It is NBC Loud. Donna here on the drive. Happy Sunday. It is the beginning of the week. We are all pushing through to just fight through that, you know, kind of stump of getting into a Sunday after a weekend. And to help with that, I got you with the top three at three. Or should I say you got yourself? Because these are the songs you get to decide on 011-510-9-555 Saudi. And it is looking really nice. Kicking off the top

0: 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Top three at three.
1: It is MBC Loud. Donna here on the drive, and that was your number two song on today's Top 3 at 3 by Gracie Abrams, Hit the Wall, which is from her latest album. Everyone's been talking about this because it's like a new vibe from her, and I'm loving that she's diving into more of a real, raw, emotioned album. It is so cool, and you are loving it. That's why it is number two on today's Top 3 at 3. But now, let's get to our long-awaited number one song, and it is another one that's going to hit you right in your feels by Somber.

It is called Homewrecker. He actually just recently performed an amazing performance at the song at the AMAs, and everyone went crazy for it, and it is viral right now all over socials. So without further ado, here it is, your number one song on today's Top 3 at 3 on NBC Live.

0: 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Top three at three.
1: That was your number one song on today's Top 3 at 3 by Somber Homewrecker. And he recently performed an amazing rendition of the song on the AMAs, and everyone loved it. Now, don't fret, although the Top 3 at 3 is over for today, it'll be back tomorrow. So hit me up, 011-510-9555, for the songs you want to hear on the Top 3 at 3, because you get to decide, Saudi. Now, coming up in about 3 minutes' time is an NBC Loud old school vibe that you do not want to miss by Bon Jovi.
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0: That was the latest loud hit by Zara Larsson, Midnight Sun. And I deem this song the song of summer because, hello, I feel like it just describes summer perfectly. And Zara Larsson has been just the embodiment of summer in pop. Now, enough of that. Let me talk about the FIFA World Cup 2026. Now, this morning, JR, Rais, and Jury on the Byron Cook Show had a little chat about it and a couple of first matches. So let's hear how it went.
1: We are here feeling good this lovely Sunday morning, and I am super excited because it's right around the corner, the World Cup. Oh man, so many teams playing for that number one spot. South Africa playing Mexico, kicking it off. Rais, you're from South Africa. How are you feeling about that first match?
2: I'm very excited. You know, here's a fun fact, like the South African team, Bafana Bafana, every player was born in

0: South Africa.
1: Okay.
0: And then also the opening match, it's also South Africa versus Mexico on the same day as it was in 2010.
1: Ooh, yeah. I love it. I love it a lot. Now, I don't have any fun facts about the U.S.
0: men's team. It's also said that the opening match this year is going to create history, as they are predicting over 1 billion people will be streaming it live.
1: Oh, that's amazing. All these fun facts, and here I am just... Go US. All right. Well, I want to talk about the FIFA World Cup album. I don't know if this is the first thing or first time they're doing it. I know a lot of people love to put out FIFA World Cup songs, but now it's a full album and you have some of your favorites on this list.
0: Yeah. So what I love about the album, it came out, it was dropped on Friday, is that I saw so many Afrobeat artists on there. And you know, I love Afrobeat music. Rema is on there, Tyler's on there, Shensia is on there, Burna Boy, Davido, all the big names, Ira Star is on there. So all the big names in the Afro world are on this album.
1: Which is strange, because I'm not going to lie, when they had the World Cup in South Africa, it definitely made sense. I thought, you know, it's in North America, it's going to be some Latin music, it's going to be some country. Hey there, how are you doing? Good old Western boy, something like that. But no, they said, you know what, we're going to stay true. I mean, Shakira obviously represents Colombia, so... That's that little Latin flavor there from South America. But outside of that, yeah. No, I love it, though. I do love it. I love my Afro beats as well. Mm-hmm. Drury, you are Gen Z, loving the FIFA vibes. Now, earlier this morning, we were talking about the FIFA World Cup fan, okay? And what type of fan are you? Are you the type of fan that only watches soccer or football every 4 years? Or do you, you know... keep up with the Saudi Pro League, keep up with the Premier League.
2: I'll be so honest. Like, yes. I don't usually watch football and I don't support any team. Only my family are huge Etihad fans. But honestly, like speaking, I only support Cristiano Ronaldo. Even in the World Cup, I just want Portugal to win. I know Saudis are not going to like that, yeah. But that's just me being honest.
1: Hey, listen, Cristiano Ronaldo is here from with the Saudi Pro League playing for Al Nassr, so they understand, I'm sure.
2: Yeah.
1: And to be honest, as a U.S. soccer fan, at the end of the day, we are terrible. Our women's team, great. Our men's team is terrible. So I'm used to going in with a second team I'm rooting for, a third team I'm rooting for. I like that Cinderella story, a team that's not supposed to win. I'd be like, oh, yep, that's my second team. That's who I'm going for. So it's going to be interesting to see who wins this year. I'm curious. Any guesses?
0: I'm going to say the Netherlands.
1: The Netherlands.
2: You believe that guy, the philosopher or whatever, the economist.
1: Yeah. I mean, he was right for the last, three World Cups. So let's go Netherlands. There you go.
3: 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So keep it right here on NBC Loud for all the latest updates on the FIFA World Cup 2026. 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
0: Let's talk about the French Open. Andreeva's breakthrough. Teen sensation Maria Andreeva became the youngest woman to capture the French Open singles title since 1992. So congratulations. She dominated Polish surprise package Maja Chwalińska 6-3, 6-2 on Saturday, which was incredible. And as for the Formula One, there is a lot of news. The kid takes pole. Mercedes prodigy Kimi Antonelli completely blew the field away to snatch a pole position for Monaco Grand Prix. He beat out Max Verstappen by a razor-thin 0.043 seconds. Hello? Like, how is that even possible? And as for the grid setup behind Antonelli and Verstappen, veteran Lewis Hamilton lines up third on the grid, keeping local hero Charles Leclerc pinned back in fourth, and Monaco is notoriously difficult for overtaking, putting Antonelli in prime position for glory. As for the NBA, the Knicks look like they own the finals so far. The New York Knicks are flying high after opening a 2-0 series lead over Victor Wembanyama and the San Antonio Spurs. Now, as for the FIFA World Cup, the four-day countdown begins. Warm-up worries are definitely there, kicking off on Thursday, June 11th, and North America fans are getting restless. The U.S. men's national team dropped their final friendly tune-up 1-2 against Germany in Chicago. Anthony Robinson scored a stunning volley, but it wasn't enough to secure a win. And as for some squad drama, final 1,248-player tournament rosters are locked in, meaning global icons like Lionel Messi, Cristiano Ronaldo are officially landing on North America soil. Now that is all for your sports updates. Let's get some traffic.
1: NBC Loud Saudi traffic.
0: In the capital, the Northern Ring Road and King Fahd Road begin to light up on GPS maps. Average speed sit around 40 kilometers an hour. But as for Jeddah, King Abdulaziz Road fills up with corporate commuters heading home, and speeds dip to a steady 44 kilometers an hour. And as for Dammam in the eastern region, the main corridors linking Dammam, Khubar and Dahran are experiencing dense bumper-to-bumper strings. Now, if you missed anything, you can always hit us up 011-519-555. Right now, let's get to Olivia Rodrigo's latest loud hit on our playlist called Drop Dead here on NBC Loud.

0: woman.
1: It is NBC Loud. Donna here on The Drive. And up next, you got What's Poppin'. We got to talk about something that has been highly awaited for coming out of the kingdom, linking the GCC together. A railway project everyone has been waiting for. I got all the details up next. But right now, let's get to an NBC Loud Old School Vibe by Katy Perry and Juicy J. It's Dark Horse on NBC Loud.
2: Oh, no.

0: Dominic Fike with his loud hit Baby Doll here on NBC Loud. It is Donna on the drive. Now let's get to what's poppin'.
1: What's poppin'?
2: What's poppin'?
0: Now the long-awaited link between Kuwait and Saudi Arabia is finally here and approved. The Municipal Council has officially approved the organizational plan of right-of-way for this massive project. Now this means that the long-awaited Gulf Railway project is in its implementation phase. Now this route serves as the very first phase of an ambitious unified 2,177-kilometer GCC railway network, which is incredible. Get this, once fully completed, this basically big project will stretch all the way from Kuwait in the north, cutting through Saudi Arabia and reaching Oman in the south, which is amazing. Like, it's literally linking the GCC together. The layout is designed to bring the Gulf countries closer than ever before, and I love this, and it's so incredible. It's going to make travel so much more fun and easier, and I can already just imagine the trains, the view going to Kuwait or going to Oman. This is super, super cool, and of course, the more news that come out on this, you'll be hearing about it here on NBC Loud. That is all for what's poppin'. Now let's get to Ray's loud anthem here on NBC Loud. Where is my husband?

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0: 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Donna here on the drive. Now let's get to some traffic.
1: NBC Loud, Saudi traffic.
0: In the capital, the Northern Ring Road and King Fahd Road begin to light up on GPS maps. Average speed sit around 40 kilometers an hour. But as for Jeddah, King Abdulaziz Road fills up with corporate commuters heading home and speeds dip to a steady 44 kilometers an hour. And as for Dammam in the eastern region, the main corridors linking Dammam, Khubar and Dahran are experiencing dense bumper-to-bumper strings. Now, if we missed anything, you can always hit us up 011-519-555.
1: You chose him, Saudi.
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0: Alex Warren. 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
1: of the ordinary. Feel good hits. What's up? This is our Larson. Midnight sun kiss, skin under the red sky. All day, every day.
0: Yo, what's up, guys? This is Rijen.
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2: It is NBC Loud with Dave and Tem's loud hit Rain Dance playing for you right here. Donna on the Drive. Now coming up next, gotta tell you about an interesting story that absolutely shocked me. How would you feel if you were working on a movie but only discovered who was singing on that movie before the movie released? I know, big news. This is all about Taylor Swift and Toy Story 5. I got all the details next, so keep it right here. Right now, let's get to Grammy winner Olivia Dean with her loud hit, Man I Need, on NBC Loud. Talk to me.

Milky and David Guetta with the remix of Just the Way You Are. I love the song. A loud hit, new to our playlist, and you are loving it too on 011-510-9555. It went viral on TikTok, and ever since then, it's been stuck in everyone's head, and we are loving it. Now, let's get to Taylor Swift and Toy Story 5. Now, this story absolutely blew my mind because, you know, Taylor Swift, I feel like, is the queen of just hiding stuff and making sure people can theorize and then dropping the biggest lore ever. And when it comes to Toy Story 5, that she did. Basically, the crew that made Toy Story 5 did not know that Taylor Swift made the song I Knew It, I Knew You until last week, based on Thomas Jordan, who is actually the VFX supervisor, and he shared how executives were able to keep the superstar's involvement a secret. He said she actually saw an early version of the film. She requested to see it before it was finished, and she wrote the song and then asked us if we wanted it. And he continued to say, and we said, yes, we do. Which, hello, who would say no to Taylor Swift saying, writing a song for Toy Story 5? He continued to say that was in February, so we've had to keep it a secret ever since then. Wow. Keeping it a secret ever since February is insane. Now, according to Jordan, only a very small group of people who worked on Toy Story 5 knew the song existed, thanks to a basically decoy version of the song that staff and press got to see before the movie June 19th release. So this is really incredible. They basically created a decoy song that people thought were the song so they could keep Taylor Swift's song a secret up until before releasing the film, which is not that far away, by the way. It is insane. I love the way Taylor Swift drops stuff so secretly, but so surprisingly and fun, because I feel like that's what keeps the excitement going, and I cannot wait to see this movie at all. I grew up watching Toy Story, and I still am growing up watching it, so I cannot wait for this. Now, of course, the more news that come out of Toy Story and Taylor Swift, you'll be hearing about it right here on NBC Loud. But in less than a minute, we'll be hearing Harry Styles with his latest loud hit, American Girls.

0: It is NBC Loud, Saudi's number one hit music station. Donna here on The Drive. Now this morning, J.R. Rais and Drury on The Byron Cook Show were chatting all about the FIFA World Cup 2026. Let's hear how that went.
1: We are here feeling good this lovely Sunday morning, and I am super excited because it's right around the corner, the World Cup. Oh man, so many teams playing for that number one spot. South Africa playing Mexico, kicking it off. Rais, you're from South Africa. How are you feeling about that first match?
2: I'm very excited. You know, here's a fun fact. Like the South African team, Bafana Bafana, every player was born in South Africa.
1: Okay.
2: And then also the opening match, it's also South Africa versus Mexico on the same day as it was in 2010.
1: Ooh. Yeah. I love it. I love it a lot. Now, I don't have any fun facts about the U.S.
2: men's team. It's also said that the opening match this year is going to create history, as they are predicting over 1 billion people will be streaming it live.
1: Oh, that's amazing. All these fun facts, and here I am just... Go U.S. Yeah. All right. Well, I want to talk about the FIFA World Cup album. I don't know if this is the first thing or first time they're doing it. I know a lot of people love to put out FIFA World Cup songs, but now it's a full album, and you have some of your favorites on this list.
2: Yeah, so what I love about the album, it came out, it was dropped on Friday, is that I saw so many Afrobeat artists on there. And you know, I love Afrobeat music. Rema is on there, Tyler's on there, Shensia is on there, Burna Boy, Davido, all the big names, Ira Star is on there. So all the big names in the Afro world are on this album.
1: Which is strange, because I'm not going to lie, when they had the World Cup in South Africa, it definitely made sense. I thought, you know, it's in North America, it's going to be some Latin music, it's going to be some country. Hey there, how are you doing? Good old Western boy, something like that. But no, they said, you know what, we're going to stay true. I mean, Shakira obviously represents Colombia, so that's that little Latin flavor there from South America. But outside of that, yeah. No, I love it, though. I do love it. I love my Afro beats as well. Mm-hmm. Drury, you are Gen Z, loving the FIFA vibes. Now, earlier this morning, we were talking about the FIFA World Cup fan, okay? And what type of fan are you? Are you the type of fan that only watches soccer or football every 4 years? Or do you, you know... keep up with the Saudi Pro League, keep up with
3: the
1: Premier
3: League. I'll be so honest. Like, yes. I don't usually watch football and I don't support any team. Only my family are huge Etihad fans. But honestly, like speaking, I only support Cristiano Ronaldo.

0: Cinderella story, a team that's not supposed to win, I'd be like, oh, yep, that's my second team. That's who I'm going for. So it's going to be interesting to see who wins this year. I'm curious. Any guesses?
1: I'm going to say the Netherlands.
0: The Netherlands.
2: You believe that guy, the philosopher or whatever, the economist.
0: Yeah. I mean, he was right for the last, three World Cups. So let's go Netherlands. There you go.
2: Now, if you're just tuning in, that was J.R. Ra'is and Jury from this morning on the Byron Cook Show, chatting all about the FIFA World Cup 2026. Hit us up on 011-519-555 and tell me, who are you rooting for this year in the FIFA World Cup 2026? 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Right now, here's Drake with the latest from his triple album, Too Hard for the Radio, on NBC Loud. Yeah.

0: That was the latest to our playlist here on NBC Loud by Drake from his triple album, Too Hard for the Radio. And look, although I'm a big Kendrick Lamar fan, I'll admit this song's a pretty loud vibe, okay? Because you know what? I'm not gonna deny it. It is a good song. It's catchy. It's a catch. But without further ado, let's get to some traffic.
1: NBC Loud, sports shorts.
0: In the French Open, let's talk about teen sensation Mira Andreeva, who became the youngest woman to capture the French Open singles title since 1992. Woohoo! Good on you, girl. And as for the Formula One, Mercedes prodigy Kimi Antonelli completely blew the field away to snatch pole position for the Monaco Grand Prix. He beat out Max Verstappen by a razor-thin 0.043 seconds. How is that even possible? Now, behind Antonelli and Verstappen, veteran Lewis Hamilton lines up third on the grid, keeping local hero Charles Leclerc pinned back in fourth, and Monaco is notorious

0: difficult for overtaking, putting Antonelli in prime position for glory. And as for the NBA, it looks like the Knicks own the finals so far. The New York Knicks are flying high after opening 2-0 series lead over Victor Wembanyama and the San Antonio Spurs. As for the FIFA World Cup, the four-day countdown is officially happening. I mean, we are literally around the corner from the FIFA World Cup starting up. And not to mention, later from 6 p.m., you have the Benchwarmers, JR, and Alex, and they'll be highlighting groups D and E, which basically consist of the United States, Paraguay, Australia, and Slovakia, Kazakh, Turkey, and Romania. And groups E, Germany, Curacao, Ivory Coast, and Ecuador. You do not want to miss this later from 6. Right now, though, let's get to your traffic.
1: NBC Loud, Saudi traffic.
0: In the capital, Mekelle-Mokelle Road becomes heavily congested. Commutes out of the central business districts double in duration. And as for Jeddah, delays spike on main exits heading towards residential zones, and commuters face an extra 30 minutes of stop-and-go driving. In Dammam and the eastern region, King Fahd Road in Dammam slows down drastically as drivers funnel into local residential sectors. If we missed anything, hit us up 011-519-555. And in less than a minute, you'll be hearing One Republic's Counting Stars, an NBC Loud vibe you don't want to miss. So keep it right here.
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0: That was No Broke Boys by Disco Lines and Tinashe, a loud hit here on NBC Loud. It is Donna on the Drive. Coming up next, we got What's Poppin'. And I got to give out a huge, massive shout out to some students from the Kingdom, specifically the capital, who were pretty impressive. Talking more details on that next. Right now, here's Kanye West with an NBC Loud old school banger, Gold Digger, here on NBC Loud.
1: She take my money. Well, I'm in need. Yeah, she's a trifling friend indeed. Oh, she's a gold digger. Way over time.

Catch Byron on demand. The Byron Cook Show podcast is on NBC Mood. NBC Loud. Yeah.

0: is NBC Loud. Donna here on The Drive. Now let's get to what's poppin'.
1: What's poppin'?
2: What's poppin'?
0: A huge, massive shout out to students from across the Capitol who secured an impressive 11 medals at the National and Mathematics Olympiad, NSMO, one of Saudi Arabia's biggest competitions for young science and math talent. Incredible. I mean, round of applause, everybody.

I personally applaud you because I, for one, have always struggled with math. But hey, I love science, but I love that today's youth, especially in the kingdom, are doing incredible things like this. Now, the competition organized by the Ministry of Education and Mohiba brought together some of the brightest young minds in the kingdom after nearly 100,000 students signed up from across Saudi. I mean, that is so incredible. 100,000 students. I couldn't be more proud. Now, leading the way were Amar Daoud and Rakan Sharif, who both earned gold medals. Three more Riyadh students also picked up silver medals, while six others secured bronze, bringing the capital's total medal count to 11 medals. Again, big round of applause. Honestly, so proud. Now that is all for What's Poppin'. Let's get to Dua Lipa's Dance the Night here on MBC Loud.

0: It is NBC Loud, Saudi's number one hit music station. Donna here on The Drive. Now let's get some traffic.
1: NBC Loud, Saudi traffic.
0: In the capital, Mekka al-Mukarrama Road becomes heavily congested. Commutes out of the central business districts double in duration. And as for Jeddah, delays spike on main exits heading towards residential zones, and commuters face an extra 30 minutes of stop-and-go driving. In Dammam and the eastern region, King Fahd Road in Dammam slows down drastically as drivers funnel into local residential sectors. If we missed anything, hit us up 011-519-555.
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0: 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NBC Loud.
1: That was the latest from BTS, and you're loving it on 011-510-9555 called Swim. Perfect vibe for a Sunday. Just dive into the good feelings and the good vibes this beginning of the week. Now, coming up next, I got to talk about a story that I found pretty heartwarming. Evanescence's Amy Lee talks about watching her son, her 11-year-old son, fall in love with a certain type of music. And if you know Evanescence, then you already know what's coming up next. Keep it right here for all the details. Right now, though, let's get to Ava Max, Sweet But Psycho on NBC Loud.

It is MBC Loud, Saudi's number one hit music station. Let's talk about Evanescence, Amy Lee, watching her 11-year-old son fall in love with metal. Now, if you don't know who Evanescence is, they're known for this MBC Loud old school.

I cannot even put into words how much I love this song. Now, this is a very heartwarming moment for all you metal fans. Basically, she talked about how it's been a good thing for her heart. Basically, Amy Lee brought her 11-year-old son, Jack, on an Evanescence tour with Metallica in Australia and New Zealand. And she shared how a rain-soaked performance of Nothing Else Matters sparked her son's love for metal music.

such a heartwarming moment, especially that metal music is definitely a different kind of genre, and she's been practicing it with her band Evanescence. So to see her young son fall in love with a genre and definitely support it is super, super incredible. Now, Evanescence's sixth studio album, Sanctuary, was actually released over the weekend ahead of their summer tour, starting actually 11th of June. So pretty soon. Now, that is all for this story. Here's Justin Bieber with his loud hit, Speed Demon, the latest here on NBC Live.

0: the FIFA World Cup 2026. Let's hear how it went.
1: I am super excited because it's right around the corner, the World Cup. Oh man, so many teams playing for that number one spot. South Africa playing Mexico, kicking it off. Raiz, you're from South Africa. How are you feeling about that first match?
2: I'm very excited. You know, here's a fun fact, like the South African team Bafana Bafana, every player was born in South Africa.
1: Okay.
2: And then also the opening match, it's also South Africa versus Mexico on the same day as it was in 2010.
1: Ooh. Yeah. I love it. I love it a lot. Now, I don't have any fun facts about the U.S. men's team.
2: It's also said that the opening match this year is going to create history, as they are predicting over 1 billion people will be streaming it live.
1: Oh, that's amazing. All these fun facts. And here I am just... Go US. Yeah. All right. Well, I want to talk about the FIFA World Cup album. I don't know if this is a first thing or a first time they're doing it. I know a lot of people love to put out FIFA World Cup songs, but now it's a full album and you have some of your favorites on this list.
2: Yeah. So what I love about the album, it came out, it was dropped on Friday, is that I saw so many Afrobeat artists on there. And you know, I love Afrobeat music. Rema is on there, Tyler's on there, Shensia is on there, Burna Boy, Davido, all the big names, Ira Star is on there. So all the big names in the Afro world are on this album.
1: Which is strange, because I'm not going to lie, when they had the World Cup in South Africa, it definitely made sense. I thought, you know, it's in North America, it's going to be some Latin music, it's going to be some country. Hey there, how are you doing? Good old Western boy, something like that. But no, they said, you know what, we're going to stay true. I mean, Shakira obviously represents Colombia, so... That's that little Latin flavor there from South America. But outside of that, yeah. No, I love it, though. I do love it. I love my Afro beats as well. Mm-hmm. Drury, you are Gen Z, loving the FIFA vibes. Now, earlier this morning, we were talking about the FIFA World Cup fan, okay? And what type of fan are you? Are you the type of fan that only watches soccer or football every 4 years? Or do you, you know... keep up with the Saudi Pro League, keep up with the Premier League.
0: I'll be so honest. Like, yes. I don't usually watch football and I don't support any team. Only my family are huge Etihad fans. But honestly, like speaking, I only support Cristiano Ronaldo. Even in the World Cup, I just want Portugal to win. I know Saudis are not going to like that, but that's just me being honest.
1: Hey, listen, Cristiano Ronaldo is here from with the Saudi Pro League playing for Al Nassr, so they understand, I'm sure.
0: Yeah.
1: And to be honest, as a U.S. soccer fan, at the end of the day, we are terrible. Our women's team, great. Our men's team is terrible. So I'm used to going in with a second team I'm rooting for, a third team I'm rooting for. I like that Cinderella story, a team that's not supposed to win. I'd be like, oh, yep, that's my second team. That's who I'm going for. So it's going to be interesting to see who wins this year. I'm curious. Any guesses?
2: I'm going to say the Netherlands.
1: The Netherlands.
0: You believe that guy, the philosopher or whatever, the economist.
1: Yeah. I mean, he was right for the last, three World Cups. So let's go Netherlands. There you go.
0: Now, if you're just tuning in, that was JR, Raiz and Drury this morning on The Byron Cook Show, chatting all about the FIFA World Cup 2026. Now, you can always tune into The Byron Cook Show every weekday morning from 6 to 10 a.m. here on NBC Loud. Right now, here's Lady Gaga and Doechii with their iconic Loud collab from the Devil Wears Prada 2 soundtrack, Runway, playing for you right here on NBC Loud.
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0: Runway. That was the latest from Doechii and Lady Gaga here on NBC Loud Runway. And hopefully we can expect more collabs coming from these two. I am super excited and here for it. Now let's get to some sports.
1: NBC Loud Sports Shorts.
0: Let's talk about the French Open first. Teen sensation Mira Andreeva became the youngest woman to capture the French Open singles title since 1992. Big congratulations. She dominated Polish surprise package Maja Chalalinska in a 6-3, 6-2 on Saturday. As for the NBA, the Knicks own the finals so far, it looks like. The New York Knicks are flying high after opening a 2-0 series lead over Victor Wembanyama and the San Antonio Spurs. And of course, the FIFA World Cup 4-day countdown is beginning. We are around the corners away from it. And you want to keep it right here because from 6 p.m., you got the Benchwarmers, JR and Alex, discussing and highlighting groups D and E on the FIFA World Cup 2026. You do not want to miss it. Right now, though, let's get some traffic.
2: NBC Loud Saudi traffic.
0: In the capital, gridlock remains dense across all major ring roads. Drivers stand tail-to-tail waiting for the 6 p.m. relief. So keep it right here on NBC Loud. And as for Jeddah, business traffic begins to blend with early evening leisure drivers heading toward the Corniche lounges. And as for Dammam in the eastern region, main industrial and intercity routes begin to clear out. The 15-minute travel distance expands back to a smooth 11 kilometers. If we missed anything, hit us up 011-519-5555. Now coming up in the next 5 minutes, you got What's Poppin', and you want to keep it right here because I got some major news on a railway project linking the GCC together. You do not want to miss it, but in less than a minute, you'll be hearing Somber's loud hit, Homewrecker, right here.

0: latest loud hit by Somber here on NBC Loud called Homewrecker, and you are loving it on 011-510-9555. It is Donna here on The Drive. Now let's get to what's poppin'.
1: What's poppin'?
2: What's poppin'?
0: Now, the long-awaited link between Kuwait and Saudi Arabia is finally here and approved. The Municipal Council has officially approved the organizational plan right away for this massive project. Now, this means that the long-awaited Gulf Railway project is in its implementation phase. Now, this route serves as the very first phase of an ambitious, unified 2,177-kilometer GCC railway network, which is incredible. Get this, once fully completed, this basically big project will stretch all the way from Kuwait in the north, cutting through Saudi Arabia and reaching Oman in the south, which is amazing. Like, it's literally linking the GCC together. The layout is designed to bring the Gulf countries closer than ever before, and I love this, and it's so incredible. It's going to make travel so much more fun and easier, and I can already just imagine the trains, the view going to Kuwait or going to Oman. This is super, super cool, and of course, the more news that come out on this, you'll be hearing about it here on NBC Loud. That is all for what's poppin'. Now let's get to Doja Cat's Say So on NBC Loud.

0: love going to the grocery store just for fun. Am I normal?
1: Good morning, Byron. I think that is really normal.
0: Oh, yes.
1: Just walking down the aisle, looking at the fresh produce, looking at the dairy section, the meat. That is so normal. That is like the experience is quite exceptional.
0: See, I am. Every Monday, a new scenario, and I ask you the question, am I normal? 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

0: is NBC Loud. Donna here on The Drive. Now, before I wrap up the show, you already know what time it is. It's time for my thought of the day.
1: Donna's thought for the day.
0: Before I wrap up the show, I like to share a little few words of wisdom from the depths of my brain because, you know, I have that knowledge within me because I have that big brain, as they would say. Now, let's get to my thought for today, which I'd like to think is pretty insightful. Clutter is helpful. Now, hear me out. Clutter, I think, is helpful because when you have a bunch of clutter or, you know, you like to keep things, you have attachment issues to things or, you know, a collection and an assortment of things excessively, I think it's fine because technically you have your own shopping mall. You know, because I was thinking this as I was yesterday checking out all my keychains. I have a wide assortment of keychains, not so many keys. But get this, I get to accessorize. So whenever I buy a new bag, I don't have to worry about accessorizing it because I have a whole keychain behind my door, my bedroom door, that's full of chains that I can just pick up and arrange and, you know, put together. And that was the case yesterday with my new gym bag. I think, you know, keeping things and collecting a wide assortment of things and having a clutter of things at the end of the day can actually be pretty useful to you if you just organize your clutter and make it seem like a shopping experience whenever you go through it. Okay, that's my thought for the day. Now, coming up next, the Benchwarmers, JR and Alex, are going to be highlighting groups D and E from the FIFA World Cup 2026, as well as highlighting those results from the Grand Prix happening right now. You do not want to miss it. So keep it right here on NBC Loud. Right now, here's Imagine Dragons, Believer. Deuces!

0: Two guys, too many opinions, and absolutely zero chill. JR and Alex are on the Benchwarmers. NBC Loud.
1: Happy Sunday.
2: Oh, yeah, it's a huge Sunday right across the world when it comes to sport. Of course, we are just, 5 days away from the start of the World Cup, the FIFA World Cup 2026, the US, Canada and Mexico. We're going to preview two more groups tonight, Group D and Group E. But what's happening right now, though, we're going to sort of steer away from football and talk about the Formula One, because the Monaco Grand Prix has just wrapped up, and what a race it was, JR.
3: Was that a dad joke, steer away?
2: Steer away? I mean, I'm just all over it this week, JR. I mean, the World Cup's coming. I'm excited. The jokes are going to be coming out. You're going to see some of my best performances ever.
3: I love it.
2: This week. So we'll get to that very, very shortly. What about the NBA finals? They continue. I don't think anyone expected the NBA to be going like this when it comes to

0: finals, you know, two matches into this series.
1: I woke up early, 3:30 a.m. It was a Saturday, so it's fine. And it was a great basketball game. And it came down to the final minutes.
0: Yeah, it was indeed. 2-0 so far to the New York Knicks. The French Open women's final happened yesterday. The men's final is happening right now. So we'll talk about that as well. It's all coming up on the Benchwarmers at NBC Labs.

0: NBC Loud. We are the Benchwarmers. It's JR and Alex.
1: Oh, there is so much sport happening in the world today. Of course, we're counting down to the FIFA World Cup, which starts on Thursday. We're going to preview Group D in the next 10 minutes. But let's get to the F1. It is back. The Monaco Grand Prix, probably the most famous race on the calendar each and every year. And Kim Antonelli started in pole position. He was just ahead of Max Verstappen. Lewis Hamilton was in third position for Ferrari. Leclerc in fourth, and Hadjar for Red Bull in fifth. The build-up was certainly there, JR, before this race.
0: The one thing about pole position, especially for this race, you want to actually finish in a good time. So Kimi Antonelli getting that first spot from, what, it was 0.043 faster than Max Verstappen. So, yeah, I mean, he lucked out, and let's see if he actually finished the race.
1: Yeah, it was a thrilling qualifying session. Lewis Hamilton secured third on the grid for Ferrari, with hometown favorite Charles Leclerc lining up fourth. And as we mentioned, the Red Bull's Hadjar taking out that fifth position in actual pole position. But the race itself...
2: Formula One goes racing on the streets of Monte Carlo. Verstappen barely moves from the front row. And he has seen his Monaco victory chances disappear. It's Antonelli, then it's Hamilton, then it's Leclerc, Hadjar and Russell. One of our contenders for the win did not get off the line. And it's heartbreak for Max Verstappen as Kimi Antonelli leads from Lewis Hamilton. Then it's Charles Leclerc, Hadjar, Russell and Piastri.
1: That was how it all started. Dramatic. And we had Max Verstappen pretty much stall at the start of the race. He ended up pulling out all together. Charles Leclerc crashed in the race. Lando Norris out as well. And as we get close to the finish, there was a red flag coming into the last 11 laps of this race. Some of the track had been broken up, which is very rare for a Formula One race in this day and age. But do remember, it is in Monaco. It is on the streets. Some of the asphalt there is not as good as some of the tracks in different parts of the world. The race has resumed, and it looks like Kim Antonelli is going to finish first for Mercedes, Lewis Hamilton for Ferrari in second, and Isaac Hadjar for Red Bull in third, along with George Russell in fourth. That is your Formula One race from Monaco, one of the classic races in the Formula One season. We're going to talk all things World Cup in just a second. Have a look at Group D in the FIFA World Cup, which starts this Thursday at NBC Loud.
3: I like

0: NBC Loud. We are the Benchwarmers. It's JR and Alex.
1: Yeah, the countdown is on to the FIFA World Cup. It all starts this Thursday. Can you believe it's come around so quick? The first match, South Africa taking on Mexico, 10 p.m. on Thursday night. That's happening in Mexico. But we continue our previews of all the groups in the FIFA World Cup for 2026. There's 48 teams, of course. Very exciting. That means 12 groups all up. Let's get to Group D. JR, you and I are both emotionally invested in this group because it features both the USA and Australia. What a group it looks like.
0: I don't know how I feel about my US of A team because yesterday, they lost to Germany 2-1. It's just a friendly.
1: It's a warm-up match, though. Their last sort of official warm-up match before the tournament. Still, yeah. Germany are a quality team. They've won, obviously, previous World Cups, most recently being in 2014. They have been a bit off over the course of the last sort of 7 to 8 years, but we're expecting them to come back a little bit stronger in this World Cup. But yeah, 2-1. Australia, however, played, one of football's powerhouses because they're always up there at all the international tournaments. They had a 1-1 draw against Switzerland. So that was a good result for the Socceroos because they've had some, indifferent displays over the course, of the last few weeks leading into this World Cup. But it all starts for the USA on the 12th of June at SoFi Stadium in Los Angeles. What a game that's going to be, taking on Paraguay, JR.
0: Yeah, it'll be a Saturday the 13th, 4 a.m. here, and I will definitely be up watching that match. It's going to be at SoFi Stadium, and man, I love this stadium. Not a huge fan of the teams that play in it, the Rams and the Chargers, but when it comes to the stadium, they spent so much money on the stadium that they don't even like to say how much they spent. It's estimated to be around $4 billion. With all the technology and all the seats in the clubhouse, it's one of the stadiums that have the most clubhouse suites in the stadium. And they even have some right behind the end zone, which would be right behind the goal in this case for the World Cup. I'm excited to see how it's going to look on the World Cup stage.
1: They'll want to win this first match against Paraguay to start off their campaign in the most positive of ways in front of their home crowd, in front of their home support, family, friends, coached by Mauricio Pochettino, of course, who's, well-established, well-credentialed international coach. They do possess a lot of pace, the US team, athleticism through players like Christian Pulisic and Weston McKennie. But it's going to be interesting to see. I mean, as I say, this first match is really important for the USA because when they get to the second match, they're going to be playing the might of the Socceroos of Australia. And let's be honest, Australia are never easy to beat on the world stage. And they've proven that time and time again.
0: Well, we're definitely the favorites to win this group and also to win this game on June 13th. And I think we're probably going to be favorites to beat Australia. I'm feeling that lucky, feeling that confident.
1: Yeah, that's going to be a great match. What is that? I think it's June the 19th here, 10 p.m. Saudi Arabian time, USA versus Australia. It's happening at Lumen Field in Seattle, which is the home of the Seattle Seahawks. So that's going to be a really interesting matchup. The USA have been saying some, slightly nasty things about the Australian national team, so it might come back to haunt them. some journalists, former players, so that's going to be huge. Australia's first match is happening actually 1 week from today, Sunday morning, 7 a.m. Saudi Arabian time. We're all going to be watching before we go to work next Sunday morning. Australia is taking on Turkey at BC Place in Vancouver. So, yeah, that's some of the matchups that are going to be happening in this particular group, Group D. Some of the Australian players to watch. The big talking point is Christian Volpato and what's happened here. He was representing Italy, up until a couple of weeks ago, but he was actually born in Australia. So now he's switched allegiances. A little bit of controversy about his selection, but he's a very, very talented attacking midfielder. He was playing for the Italian youth team, but of course Italy haven't qualified for the World Cup. So that, what? I'm going to play for Australia.
0: Yeah.
1: There.
0: He wants to play. I can't get mad at him.
1: Yeah, I mean, look, if he's going to help us win, we don't mind. So he's definitely a player to watch. You've got Matt Ryan, the very, very experienced goalkeeper, and Matthew Lecky is back for Australia as well. He scored that wonderful goal against Denmark in Qatar to get Australia through to the knockout stage of the 2022 World Cup. So there is plenty to look forward to, and it's very, very difficult to pick because when you look at the rank, this is one of the closest groups in the World Cup. The USA are the top-ranked team in this group, coming in at 16. Turkey coming in at 22. Australia at 27. And Paraguay at at 40. So really looking at those rankings, it's anyone's to be able to make it through to the knockout stages of the FIFA World Cup. It's going to be some fantastic matches to look out for in this particular group. We are going to get to Group E next as our preview of the FIFA World Cup continues at NBC Labs.

0: NBC Loud, we are the Benchwarmers. It's JR and Alex.
1: As we continue our preview of the groups coming into the FIFA World Cup 2026, which starts on Thursday night, the first match, Saudi Arabian time, South Africa. They're taking on Mexico. But let's have a look at Group E now. It features Germany, Ecuador, Ivory Coast, and Curacao. What about that? Germany, the four-time world champions, but they're looking to erase the disappointment of a group stage exit in both 2018 and 2022. A couple of very disappointing tournaments for Germany and all their supporters. And they're led by a new generation now, including Jamal Musiala and Florian Wirtz. You're tipping Germany to do well in this tournament, JR. I think it's going to be a big turnaround tournament for them.
0: Well, looking at the group, they're definitely going to get out of the group, but I don't see them as one of the stronger teams in the tournament. So, I don't think they're going to do well in the round of 32. They might even be in the first round out.
1: That's a big call. You are talking about Germany. They are still ranked 10th in the world, so they're still up there. And is Germany, at the end of the day, they've had a couple of disappointing tournaments, as we've mentioned already. Ecuador, they're currently ranked

0: 23rd in the world, one of South America's most improved teams. They're athletic, they're disciplined, difficult to break down. They could challenge Germany for that top spot. Never easy to beat a South American team when it comes to the World Cup, and you never ever underestimate a team from South America. The Ivory Coast, they're returning to the World Cup for the first time since 2014. I think this is one of the great stories of a 48 team tournament. African champions from previous with a physically strong and talented squad. They are capable of upsetting any team in this particular group. So definitely got to watch out for Ivory Coast. I think they're going to be, one of the big African teams in this tournament. And then you've got Curacao. They're making their first ever World Cup appearance. What an amazing achievement to make it to the World Cup. They got nothing to lose.
1: Yeah.
0: They're going to be so excited to be there. They are one of the stories of the tournament. Absolute underdogs. They are ranked 82nd in the world, but any result, any draw, any win would just be a win for that team, for that, for, you know, for their supporters as well.
1: Now, here's a thought, and I'm just trying to think here. Now, the World Cup has been going on for years and years and years, and you roughly know who the good teams are and who the bad teams are. And my thought is this: obviously, you have to be born in that country or be a citizen of that country to represent your country in the FIFA World Cup. And my thought is, how do you make your team better? I look at the U.S. men's soccer team, who's never won a World Cup, and my thought is we have a lot of people,
0: It is one of the biggest participation sports in the U.S. as well.
1: Yeah.
0: A bit like Australia, actually, but for whatever reason, when it comes to, eyeballs on televisions, the big sort of money deals to get, it broadcast across as many platforms as possible, it's not quite there yet. But I think Morocco is probably one of the best examples of a country which looked at it from a generational point of view. They really invested in youth, they invested in academies, and now they're really reaping the rewards of all those investments over the past 15 years.
1: Mm.
0: And now they're starting to really perform very, very well. And everybody plays football when you go to Morocco.
1: Yeah.
0: And they're hosting the 2030 World Cup, of course. So I think that's where it has to start. You have to think 4 years, 8 years, 12 years ahead, and start with the youth, and then bring in the great coaches. The mindset from, big sort of countries around the world. Pochettino was a great addition to the U.S., but what are the youth programs like in the U.S.? It's good to have a great coach, but what about the players?
1: Taking a look at, the whole system in the U.S., you have the MLS, and none of these teams have, academies, like they do with the Premier League, where these guys are starting at, 10 years old, 13, and then just work their way up into the pros. We don't have that in the U.S. And I also feel like when you look at the totem pole in terms of the popularity, American football is at the top. But then I feel like the U.S. could be so much better, but for some reason we just cannot get over the hump.
0: Yeah, and the U.S. was actually doing really well. They hosted the World Cup, of course, way back in 1994, and there were some great youth programs around at that time. They sort of fell off, late 90s, 2000s, but now they're hosting the World Cup, so they've started to, re-emerge again. But I agree. I think there's a long way to go, for the U.S. But at the end of the day, if the youth programs aren't there, if the academies aren't there, I think you kind of, like once you scratch underneath the surface of maybe a really big international coach and some top players, the rest of it, there's sort of a long way to go. So that's what I think a lot of these teams have to focus on, when you talk about future-proofing for a lot of these countries, down the track. Okay, we've got more World Cup previews coming up again on tomorrow's show. But coming up next, the NBA playoffs continue. It's been a huge weekend between the Spurs and the Knicks. We'll get to it next. NBC Loud.

0: NBC Loud. We are the Benchwarmers. It's JR and Alex.
1: The NBA playoffs continue. We know that the Knicks won the first match by 10 points against the Spurs, 105-95. Then we had another huge matchup yesterday morning, early Saudi Arabian time. The Knicks liked that 105 scoreline, but it was a little bit closer this time, JR.
0: This was an amazing match that I watched early Saturday morning at 3:30 a.m. It was the Spurs versus the Knicks. The Knicks won 105-104. Everybody is talking about Jalen Brunson, but one of the big things I want to talk about is Victor Wembanyama making a huge mistake in the fourth quarter.
2: Brunson dribbles, pulls up, jump shot, back of the rim, won't go. Wemby the rebound, 12 seconds remaining, stolen by Brunson and knocked down by Wemby. Brunson will shoot free throws.
0: Now, one of my favorite halftime shows is Shaq, Charles Barkley, and Kenny. They all talk in the halftime. And one of the things I noticed that they said about Victor Wemby was he was in shock during these playoffs, basically saying he's a superstar, but this is new to him. He's never been in the finals, and the moment might be too big, especially a player like Cat, Karl-Anthony Towns. The first game, he was driving to the basket, getting buckets. And then the second game, Victor noticeably guarded him different. And then now, Cat was just making threes over top of him. And I think the play is a little bit different from what he's used to.
1: Now, you were saying in the first match that they sort of wore him out, running back and forth. Difficult for a guy that's 7'5". What about in this match? Was it the same strategy?
0: Same strategy.
1: Did the Spurs do anything to kind of combat this strategy after knowing what they were going to do after game one?
0: Well, what they did was they started switching more often and having Victor kind of play the paint area so he doesn't have to run up and down the court. But, you know, just looking at this, I just think the Spurs are really young. You know, you look at the Knicks, they are a great veteran team. The Spurs, they're the second youngest team in the NBA right now, currently, as their roster sits. I just think that it's just the moment is kind of too big for them, to be honest. They needed to win both of these games at home because it's so hard to win in Madison Square Garden in New York. And they just laid a goose egg, as they say.
1: So, yeah, that's pretty rough going if they've lost their first two matches at home. So, yeah. As you say, it's going to be tough for them to turn this around at Madison Square Garden. But, you know, youth is probably going to play a big part for these guys being around for a number of years to come. So, if this is their first NBA Finals series and they happen to lose to the New York Knicks, which at the moment is looking likely, lots of learnings out of this for a lot of these players. And as you mentioned, Wemby's only 22 years old. He's one of the stars of the future. It's his first NBA Final series, so I think it's all positive for them for the future. So yeah, next game is coming up, but what is it, tomorrow morning early? Yep. And we can't wait for this. What's going to happen in game number 3? Could be an upset. The Spurs may come back. We'll keep you updated tomorrow morning on our breakfast show with JR, by the way, filling in for Byron Cook, the hardest working man in radio. We're going to talk tennis next, the French Open, NBC.
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0: NBC Loud, it's JR and Alex. We are the Benchwarmers.
1: Let's get to the French Open, Roland Garros in Paris. And what about the women's final, which happened yesterday? Mira Andreeva capped off her breakthrough tournament by winning her first Grand Slam title at the French Open, beating surprise finalist, who, by the way, was a qualifier for the French Open. So incredible, incredible performance by Marcia Chwalinska from Poland. In the end, it was a straight sets victory, 6-3, 6-2.

0: The 19-year-old Russian became the youngest woman's Roland Garros champion since Monica Seles in 1992. What a performance. Despite strong crowd support for the Polish qualifier, Andreeva was stayed composed after a bit of a nervy start. She won 9 straight games to take control. She sealed the biggest win of her career before celebrating emotionally with her coach, former Wimbledon champion, who's been doing an outstanding job as a coach since retiring from playing tennis. We're talking about Conchita Martinez, fantastic coach, and she was an amazing player as well. So that's a great result for Andreeva. There's some social media of her having breakfast in Paris now with her mom, having croissants and coffee and fruits and all of that. So she's enjoying herself and celebrating what was an outstanding victory on the women's side. So on the men's side now, what about these two guys? You got to Alexander Zverev and Flavio Cabolli. Zverev is aiming to win his first ever Grand Slam. He's seated second for this tournament. Flavio Cabolli from Italy is currently seated number 10. So we're going to give you the wash-up from the men's final tomorrow morning from 6 a.m. And here again on the Benchwarmers tomorrow night. JR, there's been so much sport. You need to go get some rest because you're back tomorrow morning filling in for Byron.
1: Yes, and I will definitely be talking about the Spurs versus the Knicks game.
0: Oh, yeah. So make sure you get some rest. We are back tomorrow right here on NBC Loud. On Air with Ryan Seacrest is next.

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1: So I watched Apex last night, Charlize Theron and Taron Egerton. That is one that will keep you up at night. Have you seen it?
2: Yes.
1: On Netflix?
2: It is so good.
1: I mean, obviously he plays a crazy dude, not to give it away, but he's really good at that. Frightening. And I don't know what they did really physically, but the rock climbing.
2: Yeah.
1: And the heights and the scariness and the physicality of the acting in that movie. Kudos and credit, because it looked, I don't know what was real and what was not real, but it looked amazing.
2: Right. And the rapids, like the amount, like.
1: Yes.
2: That looked like insane.
1: Let's talk about that for a second. It got me to talking to my dog about things I just would never want to do. Like, humans are not meant to climb up vertical rocks. It's not what we should do.
2: Yeah, it's not for me.
3: No, but some people like that. Like adrenaline junkies.
1: But what, okay. I like adrenaline.
3: No, you
1: but
3: don't.
1: I do. Look at my jobs are adrenaline rushes.
3: Okay, yeah, fair.
2: I've done whitewater rafting, but in a raft, not like a canoe like how she did in the movie Solo. Like I was in a group. There was 10 of us on the raft, but it was still scary. One of us fell off the boat.
1: An extreme sports dude. I'm just not. So I want to put that in my, what do you call those things if you had a dating app?
2: Your profile?
1: I'll put that in my profile. Yeah, I'm not an extreme sports guy. Yeah, my bio. Hey, hi, I'm Ryan. I'm not an extreme sports dude.

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1: Some days, you just need the best music to lift your mood. From old school bangers.
2: Hey, it's Chris Brown.

0: It's NBC Loud. This is the amount of drama that we have here at this place. We could be on for 24 hours. We really could. Mm-hmm. There's enough going on. I mean, drama less, Sissany. Drama less, Tanya. Right? Like, no drama. But this drama that surrounds us, it's not toxic, is it? It's not bad for us, is it?
1: No, I like it. It's like watching a reality TV show.
0: It's watching a sport.
2: NBC Loud.

0: exercises on your feet that connect to all your organs.
1: Yeah.
0: Then I really feel a difference. Podiatrists say that the shoes that do the most damage to your feet, not surprisingly, high heels. If you're about to wear your ballet flats today, don't.
1: Oh, yeah. No, bad.
0: Okay. And flip-flops. No support.
1: Bad.
0: Today's quote. Are you a quote person? Mm-hmm. Or you know, I have a book of quotes next to my bed.
1: Mm-hmm.
0: From where this comes. How could the pressure of the silence here?
1: Yeah, well, I'm on the edge of my stool.
0: How can you be ahead or behind in life when you're moving on a path that only you can take?
1: Oh my gosh.
0: You can't.
1: That's it.
2: We're done.
0: That's it. I'll see you after. Take a break.
1: It's like you're speaking to me.
0: Well, I am speaking to you.

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1: It's NBC Loud.
2: As you're putting yourself together, I was just reading about the footwear that we use. My feet carry a lot of tension. And if I press them, those little spots, you know, those little buttons.

0: 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Am I normal?
1: Good morning, Myron. I think that is really normal.
0: Oh, yes.
1: Just walking down the aisle, looking at the fresh produce, looking at the dairy section, the meat. That is so normal. This is like the experience is quite exceptional.
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Following up the massive and critically acclaimed album Brat. 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
1: It is good to test yourself occasionally, know what you're capable of doing as an individual, but two people that Sissany here became semi-obsessed with took that self-test to an extreme, crossing the ocean.
2: Yes, and solo, and one of them in a rowing boat. Like, what?
1: This is not for me. I can barely make it through a 5K training program.
2: Right.
1: It's coming up. On the way, right?

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1: Okay, there is a story that's gone viral, and people are like jumping on the bandwagon to do this, and that is to cross the Atlantic or something in a boat by themselves.
2: The Pacific Ocean.
1: Whatever. One of the oceans. The Atlantic might be too dangerous.
2: Speaking of schooling, so it's the Pacific Ocean.
1: Why is everybody into this?
2: Yeah. I don't know. I mean, maybe breaking records. They're also very young doing this, and so one of them is 19-year-old Ollie Berquist, who arrived in Honolulu after spending 20 days out at sea. He sailed, so he was in a sailboat, and he documented every single day on his Instagram.
1: From California to Honolulu, Hawaii?
2: From California to Honolulu, Hawaii. And he just made it.
1: I get bored on the flight. How does he do 20 days in a boat by himself?
2: Well, right? And not eating like real food. And then there's Kelsey Fendler, a 31-year-old river guide who's currently attempting something even crazier. Rowing solo to Hawaii.
3: Never.
2: Rowing.
3: Never.
1: But honestly, I watched Charlize's character last night in that movie. It's like, she's defying death every single day that she goes on those adventures. I mean, the character is.
2: Yeah.
1: This guy's doing the same thing. That's just not, it's just not a good idea.
2: Kelsey is going to become the first American woman ever to row it alone and could also set records for being the youngest and fastest woman to do it. So she is doing it for that record.
1: No, I wish her success and I wish her well. But, like, the rowing machine at the gym for 10 minutes is exhausting.
2: Yeah, exactly.
4: NBC Loud.
5: Let me tell you.

0: Yeah, net bad, right? Something, yeah, net, what, yeah, net bad, good on, yeah, Tanya, net bad. But like a shift to getting in shape?
1: Yes, bad.
0: It shouldn't
1: That's
0: be bad.
1: Not bad.
0: It shouldn't be, but net bad. It's like, why are they getting in such good shape?
1: Maybe just
0: who's inspiring them?
1: Healthy.
0: No.
1: Not if their whole life they weren't, and then now all of a sudden they want to get in shape.
2: I don't know.
0: For whom? It's like, for whom?
1: But it's not for me.
0: We're cynical because we've been through this so many times. Campus.

0: love going to the grocery store just for fun. Am I normal?
1: Good morning, Myron. I think that is really normal.
0: Oh, yes.
1: Just walking down the aisle, looking at the fresh produce, looking at the dairy section, the meat. That is so normal. That it's like the experience is quite exceptional.
0: See, I am. 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

0: NBC Loud.
1: It is Seacrest here. So we did ask the question, I'll tell you how we got into it, but we asked the question, what's the right book to have on your nightstand to impress somebody the first time they see your nightstand?

0: It's NBC Loud. So what book should be on your nightstand? If you've never had someone see your nightstand the first time they see your nightstand. We got a lot of feedback on this. To be transparent, I have a book of anonymous quotes on my bedstand.
1: Yeah, that's how we got into this.
2: Yeah, and you were like, oh, maybe that's not the best thing to have.
0: Yes, correct. It may not be. But Ashley reached out to us, and this is all on our Instagram. She said a cookbook is best. A cookbook on the nightstand.
1: That's weird.
2: Yeah, a cookbook out of the kitchen feels odd.
0: Like, food in the bedroom is still a controversial conversation.
1: Yeah,
0: like,
1: are you supposed to memorize the recipe? Right. Like, it's weird.
0: I will watch food shows. All right, on Instagram, Christine, a book about any hobby, surfing, photography, woodworking.
1: Yeah, you can build stuff.
0: Exactly. You don't have to build it. You just have to buy the book.
1: Right.
0: Taylor says a travel book. That's good, too. Rachel says a biography of someone unexpected. Jenna on Instagram, a novel with a bookmark. So what do you think about people with bookmarks?
2: I love a bookmark.
1: Yeah, my kids make me bookmarks.
0: Bookmarks? I agree. Actually, bookmark makes you really believe you're reading it, too.
1: Yeah.
0: Like, you put the bookmark in there a third of the way in.
1: Yeah, I don't like folding the page.
0: But do you ever put the bookmark on a page you're not reading? I do.
1: No, I'm realizing that you really just don't read books. You just fake it.
0: Correct. I start them. I just don't finish them. Up with it.

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1: You dance to that in your bedroom. You're turning this up loud in your car.
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0: It's NBC Loud. It is Seacrest here. Save this number in your phone, Saudi, 011-519-555. So we love giving out our daily quotes here. It's, I don't know, it's something I follow quotes. I listen. They help me out every day. And apparently, they're working for at least one listener. Paola's on the line, and she was saying that the quotes we give out are really helping her get through something. Let us bring in Paola, our listener, in just a second.
1: It's coming on NBC Loud.

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1: NBC Loud.
2: It is Seacrest here. Now, let me grab Paola. Thanks for calling. So our daily quotes, that's helping you a little bit?
3: That is getting me through this tough patch in my life right now. I'm going to a not so nice divorce, and I also am an educator, so I work with 400 other human beings that I just need this motivation. And this comes from a place of gratitude because I am grateful for what you all three do to my life every day.
0: That's so nice.
1: Thank you so much for even taking the time out of your busy day to call us and share that with us. That was very, very sweet. The quote thing is interesting. I love quotes. I have a book of quotes by my bed.
3: It's a motivation book.
1: That's what it is. So let me, I'm just looking through my book right now. Maybe something that applies here. You can't find the right person until you let go of the wrong person.
0: Oof.
1: I don't know your situation. Oof. Maybe that applies.
3: Lovely.
1: Thank you. We're here every day, and you can call anytime, Paola, anytime with for anything, okay?
3: Thank you. Appreciate it. Thank you, Tanya, for
1: big
3: your
1: hugs.
3: Book.
1: Hang in
3: Sydney,
1: there.
3: I ran into you a couple of times, so thank you. Thank you, Ryan.
0: We love you.
3: My companion for years. Bye.
0: Have a great day, Paola.
1: I'm happy to have one. Thank you. Bye.
4: All right, you take care. And we do appreciate you reaching out. That's very, very sweet.
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1: Seacrest with you. Sissany Tanya here. Thanks for being on with us.
2: By the way, Ryan.
3: Yes.
2: I met Akon the other day.
1: You met Akon?
2: He was in here in the building, and
1: we
2: got to chatting, and he had only the nicest things to say about you and your mom.
1: Okay, so tell me.
2: Because they were neighbors, right?
1: Well, so yeah, Akon moved into the house next door to my parents in Atlanta, and they got invited to a party at his house, and my mom and dad called, and they're like, should we go? Should we not go?
2: Oh, and there was multiple times, even when just when he was having his own parties, that maybe he didn't even invite your mom to. She would stop by with cookies and stuff, and he's like, and we're all hanging out. We just have the girls over, and there's Ryan's mom with a tray of cookies.
1: Right? Did he talk about the cars? He would drive by my mom taking a walk and offer to take her to the mall.
2: He didn't, but I told him that he needs to stop by and visit because obviously you guys have a lot to catch up on.
1: Akon, a legend,
2: legend.
1: In my mom's mind.
2: I know.
1: You didn't know that there was a collab with Connie and Akon.
2: No.
1: You knew about the smack that with Eminem, but you don't know about Akon and Connie.
2: Yeah.
1: All right. I'm so happy. Yeah, Akon, if you or your people are listening, let's go. We got to rehash. You got to relive those moments, the memories.
2: I'll never forget
1: it. He'd drive down the street. My mom would be on her walk. And he'd be going sometimes to the mall. And he'd offer my mom a ride to Perimeter Mall.
2: Oh, I love that.
1: The mall around the corner.
2: Yeah.
1: She wanted to go.

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1: I got

0: love going to the grocery store just for fun. Am I normal?
1: Good morning, Myron. I think that is really normal.
0: Oh, yes.
1: Just walking down the aisle, looking at the fresh produce, looking at the dairy section, the meat. That is so normal. This is like the experience is quite exceptional.
0: See, I am. 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

0: Hey, it is Ryan Seacrest on NBC Loud. That is going to do it. Tomorrow, we've got one pose that you should stop doing in your photos that you post on social media because of hackers. This is crazy. It's putting the peace sign up. 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
1: Okay, that is extreme.
2: I was thinking about that, but with the thumb.
1: Same thing.
0: Don't. Is that creepy scary?
1: Yeah, it is scary.
0: So anyway, come back and hear more tomorrow right here on NBC Loud.

0: Alex Warren. You're taking me out
1: of the ordinary. Feel good hits. What's up? This is R. Larson. Midnight sun kiss, skin under the red sky. All day, every day.
0: Yo, what's up, guys? This is Eugene.
1: On NBC Loud.

0: love going to the grocery store just for fun. Am I normal?
1: Good morning, Byron. I think that is really normal.
0: Oh, yes.
1: Just walking down the aisle, looking at the fresh produce, looking at the dairy section, the meat, that is so normal. This is like the experience is quite exceptional.
0: See, I am. Every Monday, a new scenario, and I ask you the question, am I normal? It's back from 8 a.m. on your next Byron Cook Show.

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1: Let's get the party started. 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

0: love going to the grocery store just for fun. Am I normal?
1: Good morning, Myron. I think that is really normal.
0: Oh, yes.
1: Just walking down the aisle, looking at the fresh produce, looking at the dairy section, the meat. That is so normal. That it's like the experience is quite exceptional.
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1: You already know we got the top three at three returning with the three songs that you get to decide on 011-510-9555 or by DMing us on our socials at NBC Loud FM. And I got to talk about the internet being divided over kindergarten graduations with a viral post sparking debate. I'll tell you on what on the show kicking off from 3 p.m.

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1: You already know we got the top three at three returning with the three songs that you get to decide on 011-510-9555 or by DMing us on our socials at NBC Loud FM. And I got to talk about the internet being divided over kindergarten graduations with a viral post sparking debate. I'll tell you on what on the show kicking off from 3 p.m.

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Slow your roll. Get you out of your mind? Out of control? Questioning me like I'm a criminal or something. 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Like I'm up to something. You must be with girlfriends. Gossiping. Chicks hate on Kobe because he ain't with them. Feel me now. Listen how. Silly

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1: 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It's the official song of the FIFA World Cup 2026. 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
1: You already know we got the top three at three returning with the three songs that you get to decide on 011-510-9555 or by DMing us on our socials at NBC Loud FM. And I got to talk about the internet being divided over kindergarten graduations with a viral post sparking debate. I'll tell you on what on the show kicking off from 3 p.m.